You have found your way to Blues Bites Radio. I'm Bill Mitchell, and we are going to listen to the blues together. We started out today with one from Sonny Gollage's album that came out 2 years ago, Go Be Free. That was Stop That Stuff, Sonny Gollage. Later in this hour, we will hear new music from the Carmen Ratty Band featuring Jill Dineen, Bob Corritor and friends, Russ Green, Mark Broussard, Seth James, and more than one cut from the Mississippi teen sensation Harold Youngrell Davenport. But first, let's get to one from Chris O'Leary. He's got an album coming out on Alligator sometime in July. This is a single that's out right now called Bad Decisions. Chris O'Leary on Blues Bites Radio.

0: I just love that woman singing. Sierra Green, she's from New Orleans. I didn't know anything about her till last year when she was on the album with a lot of other people put out by Devin Aumann. The song we heard was from her own album with her band, The Giants. Here We Are. She did a blues classic, Come to Mama, Sierra Green and The Giants. Carmen Righty Band featuring Jill Dineen with their new album, Come to Me. That was I Can See. Chris O'Leary did Bad Decisions. Bob Corritore has another one of his anthologies out where he records a lot of artists, backing them on harmonica. The album Ernestine Blues. This is the great Willie Buck doing the Muddy Waters song Trouble No More. Bob Corritore and friends, Willie Buck on Blues Bites Radio.
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0: Here's a name we all need to know, Russ Green from Chicago. That cat can blow the blues harp. From his new album, Stone Cold, that was Hey Man, Russ Green. Coco Taylor before that with You Can Have My Husband. Muddy Waters did I'm Your Hoochie Coochie Man from his I'm Ready album. Bob Corator and Friends with Willie Buck, Trouble No More.
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0: 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Let's do the new one from Mark Broussard, Louisiana singer, really good soulful blues singer. He has Josh Smith joining on guitar on this one, Fever, from Chance Worth Taking. Mark Broussard on Blues Bites Radio.

0: We just heard from two albums that were big surprises to me, and we just reviewed these on bluesbytes.info. Make sure you check that out. The latest cut we heard was Seth James from Motormouth, I'm in Trouble. Before that, Mark Broussard, Fever. Harold Youngrell Davenport is 19 years old from Mississippi, but he can already play the blues like a wily veteran. From his new album out just about this weekend, Youngrell, this is Tomorrow. Harold Youngrell Davenport on Blues Bites Radio.
1: One.

Candace Ivory, a great album that came out about a year ago. In her career, she's been more of a jazz and avant soul singer, but she's discovering her roots. That album, New Southern Vintage, her own composition, Strong Black Maddie, Candace Ivory. The Bone Shakers with Jenny Langer on vocals from Live to Be This, the song Don't Deny Me. Harold Young Rel Davenport with Tomorrow. Let's go back a few years to a novelty tune from Mighty Mike Shermer. From his album, the title cut from his album Bad Tattoo, Mighty Mike Shermer on Blues Bites Radio.

Mighty Mike Shermer, Bad Tattoo. That's it for this hour of Blues Bites Radio. I'm Bill Mitchell. Don't go anywhere because we have another 60 minutes of great music and a lot of new stuff to get to. Paving the way into the break is Sax Gordon, Lorenzo Leapson.

0: everyone. This is Pat Mitchell-Worley, and coming up next time on Bill Street Caravan, we've got Robert Cray with the high rhythm section and Steve Jordan sitting in on drums. That's all coming up next time on Bill Street Caravan.
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16: 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Plus a live tribute to New Orleans soul jazz drummer James Black on American Roots from PRX.

We have returned with hour number two of Blues Bites Radio. I'm Bill Mitchell. We just heard from Tommy Castro and the Painkillers from his most recent album, Closer to the Bone, and a song that goes way, way, way back with Bloodshot Eyes. Later in this hour, we will get on new music from the C.D. Woodbury Trio, another cut from Harold Youngrell Davenport, something new from Gabe Stillman, Gallia Volt, and this one, Billy Price's new album. It was a pick hit in the May issue of Blues Bites, the website. From Random Madness, this is Rent Free, Billy Price on Blues Bites Radio.

coming to us from the Seattle, Washington area, and we're getting a lot of good music from up in the Pacific Northwest. That is the C.D. Woodbury Trio. Their new album is Bulldog. My favorite Bobby Blue Bland song is I Wouldn't Treat a Dog the Way You Treated Me. Anytime I get another version of it, I have to play it. That's what we heard from the C.D. Woodbury Trio. Andrew Duncanson before that from California Trap and Feeling Better Now. Billy Price did Rent Free. As promised, here's another one from Harold Youngrell Davenport. 19 years old, and that young man can sure play the blues. From Youngrell, this is I.B. Tryon, Harold Youngrell Davenport on Blues Bites Radio.

0: That is Luther Dickinson with vocals by Datrian Johnson on that fabulous album Dead Blues Volume 1, a very cool version of King Bee. Tim Wilson before that with You're the One from Blues and Boogie Volume 1. Harold Young Rel Davenport did I Be Tryin'. His album Young Rel is just out, and make sure you check it out because he is going to be one of the next big stars in the blues world.
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0: 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One of the best albums from 2 years ago was from Sue Foley, One Guitar Woman, on which she took songs from some of the pioneers, the iconic women guitarists from the early days of the blues and other styles of music. This is her version of Elizabeth Cotton's Freight Train. Sue Foley on Blues Bites Radio.

That is a new album coming to us from Williamsport, Pennsylvania. Gabe Stillman, really good guitar player. The album What Happens Next, that was a creative one called Yesterday's Donuts. Joe Louis Walker before that from Blues of the Month album, Your Lion Eyes, from Sue Foley, Freight Train. The longtime New England-based sax man Greg Piccolo with his band Heavy Juice has a new album, Who Knows What the Future Holds. This is a solid blues. Don't Tell Me the Truth, Greg Piccolo on Blues Bites Radio.

Alan Wolfe with what I think is one of the top 10 blues songs of all time, his version of Willie Dixon's Evil. Before that, Robert Nighthawk, Bricks in My Pillow, and oh man, I wish I could get a time machine and go back and see him playing on the street, on Maxwell Street in Chicago. From Greg Piccolo and Heavy Juice, Don't Tell Me the Truth. Sometimes I like to end our show with some classic soul. This one is as classic as it gets. Wilson Pickett, Funky Broadway on Blues Bites Radio.

Wilson Pickett with Funky Broadway. That is all the time we have for Blues Bites Radio today. I'm Bill Mitchell. I will be back next week, and please join me again. Jubu Smith is providing the exit ramp for this week's show with extreme pleasure. Catch you next week.

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Good evening. Welcome to the Saturday Evening Blues Cruise here on Prairie Public. I'm Mike Olson. Good to have you along tonight. You recognize that guitar tone? Is it Johnny Guitar Watson? No. Is it Jimmy Vaughn? Yes, Jimmy Vaughn. And this trio with Mike Flanagan on the Hammond B3. This one called You Can't Sit Down. Got brand new music from Jimmy. Jimmy's got a new record out called Baby Please Come Home. I want to spin some for you. Jimmy, who is, he's one of our treasures in the blues world, and he's got brand new music. It's going to be fun tonight featuring the music of Jimmy Vaughn here on Prairie Public. Enjoy.

Good evening. Welcome to the Saturday Evening Blues Cruise here on Prairie Public. I'm Mike Olson. Good to have you along tonight. And you recognize that guitar tone? Is it Johnny Guitar Watson? No. Is it Jimmy Vaughn? Yes, Jimmy Vaughn. And this trio with Mike Flanagan on the Hammond B3, this one called You Can't Sit Down. Got brand new music from Jimmy. Jimmy's got a new record out called Baby, Please Come Home. I want to spin some for you. Jimmy, who is, he's one of our treasures in the blues world, and he's got brand new music. It's going to be fun tonight, featuring the music of Jimmy Vaughn here on Prairie Public. Enjoy.

That is Luann Barton right there with Jimmy Vaughn on guitar. That one called Sugar Coated Love. That's one that Jimmy did with the Fabulous Thunderbirds as well at the very beginning. He did those first two or three records with the Thunderbirds with Kim Wilson, and then went out on his own, working with his brother Stevie, and then establishing himself on his own. And Jimmy's got a brand new record out. It's called Baby, Please Come Home. And fun stuff. I want to play some for you tonight. And we'll explore some of the artists that have worked with Jimmy as well over the years. Let's go back and hear from the Fabulous Thunderbirds.

0: Jimmy Vaughn on the guitar, Kim Wilson doing the vocals, the Fabulous Thunderbirds there from Butt Rockin'. You're listening to Saturday Evening Blues Cruise here on Prairie Public. I'm Michael Olson. Great to have you along tonight. Here is Brother Jimmy Vaughn.
1: Yeah, man.
2: All right now.
1: All right.

That classic Jimmy Vaughn sound right there, Don't You Know? Jimmy Vaughn. Jimmy's got a brand new record out. It's called Baby, Please Come Home. And he's working with, some of the same players. George Raines is in on drums on this, Ronnie James on bass, and Mike Flanagan, who he has been working with lately, in on the Hammond B3. Then he's got some of the people from the Roomful of Blues, former members of the Roomful of Blues, Greg Piccolo, who is, of course, a great player, Doug James on the baritone saxophone, in on a couple, and Kaz Kasnov in on a couple as well. All players that come out of that Roomful of Blues, great group. Let's hear some. This is the title selection. This is from the new one, Jimmy Vaughn, and Baby, Please Come Home.

No, that's a Lefty Frizzell tune right there. That's from the new one. Baby, Please Come Home is the name of the record. Jimmy Vaughn is back. Hey, but there's no one to talk to but the blues, Jimmy Vaughn. Here's some old friends of Jimmy Vaughn's, Angela Straley, Marsha Ball, and Luann Barton.

Yeah, it's hard to believe. It can hurt to be in love. That is. It's hard to believe that, but it's true. Marsha Ball, Angela Straley, and Luann Barton. They've made some great music in their time, that's for sure. Featuring brand new music from Jimmy Vaughn tonight. Jimmy's got a brand new record out called Baby, Please Come Home. Of course, Marsha Ball, Angela Straley, and Luann Barton, all part of that great blues scene coming out of Austin, Texas. Here's another guy that was a big part of that scene. Here's the great Doug Song. I'm a fool.

0: look out.
1: Oh, yeah. That is the great Doug Somm right there.
0: That's from our Slim fans.
1: That's from a record called The Last Real Texas Blues Band right there, Doug Somm. Of course, there's some great Texas blues bands around still. Jimmy Vaughn is fronting one of them. This is Jimmy saluting one of the greatest of the Texas blues men. This is one that T-Bone Walker first recorded. Here's Jimmy to do it for us.

Yeah, that is Jimmy Vaughn right there. That's from his newest record called Baby, Please Come Home. And hey, I'm still in love with you. T-Bone Walker had that one originally. Well, I mentioned that Jimmy's brought in some players that came out of the Room Full of Blues on this one. Some great musicians. Doug James is in on this. Kaz Kazanoff. Greg Piccolo as well. In fact, Greg has a brand new record out on his own, and it's really a good one. Here's Greg Piccolo on the Saturday Evening Blues Cruise.

Oh, yeah, that's Greg Piccolo on the saxophone. Shinichi Otsu on the Hammond B3. That record recorded live. That's called Who Did This? And really nice record from Greg Piccolo. Greg is in on Jimmy Vaughn's newest record, as well as Doug James. Those guys are longtime associates. And here, I want to play this in from Jimmy. You're listening to Saturday Evening Blues Cruise here on Prairie Public. I'm Mike Olson. It's good to have you along tonight, featuring brand new music from Jimmy Vaughn. The record is called Baby, Please Come Home. This is one that Gatemouth Brown used to do. Of course, another of the great Texas guitar players. It's called The Midnight Hour.

Jimmy Vaughn taking on Gatemouth Brown's Midnight Hour. That's from Jimmy's newest. The record is called Baby, Please Come Home. Jimmy's been recording live. He's been exploring the Hammond B3 sound, added horns on this record. And we're going to go back, and this is recorded live at Seaboys Club down in Austin, Texas. This is one called A Frame for the Blues. Features Mike Flanagan on the Hammond B3.

Hey, the lights are low at Seaboys Heart and Soul down in Austin, Texas. Jimmy Vaughn Trio there with A Frame for the Blues. I'm Mike Olson. You're listening to Saturday Evening Blues Cruise. Jimmy's got a new record out from the record Baby, Please Come Home. Here's Jimmy Vaughn.

Jimmy Vaughn, Hey, It's Love, Baby, 24 hours a day. That's taken from the new one, The Baby, Please Come Home. Stay tuned next for the Beale Street Caravan. You're listening to Prairie Public. I'm Mike Olson. Saturday nights means the blues here on Prairie Public.

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3: 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Hey, I'm Cindy Howes, and we'll hear covers from Tim O'Brien, Joan Baez, the band, and of course, Bob Dylan himself. Hope you can join me this week on Folk Alley.

0: That was Robert Cray with High Rhythm live on Beale Street Caravan, featuring Leroy and Charles Hodges on bass and B3 respectively, Hubby Turner on keys,
1: Lanny McMillan on sax, Jim Spake on baritone, and Mark Franklin on trumpet. Tex Reitzel and Harold Thomas from legendary Memphis vocal group The Masqueraders on background vocals, and the one and only Steve Jordan on drums.
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1: Again, the record is out now. It's called Robert Cray and High Rhythm, appropriately. They're going to play a short run of shows, so be sure to check out Robert's tour dates on robertcray.com and catch this once-in-a-lifetime show if you can.
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0: And if you can't meet us there, we'll be back right here next week, so we'll see you then. 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
3: 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Yeah.
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5: 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You'll find us. We'll have a program guide in there for you. Pictures, links, playlist, most important thing of all, huh? All right, starting it off, Walter Rhodes. You can run, but you can't hide. You.

Walkin' Willie. Walkin' Willie and his orchestra. With If You Just Would Have Said Goodbye. Can't find anything about Walkin' Willie, but there's a Walkin' Willie who's not a musician. He's a famous murderer. Plenty of things about him. Walkin' Willie, he killed that song. That's about all he's ever done wrong. And he did that so right. Wallace Johnson, from right down here in New Orleans. Born in Napoleonville, Louisiana. Spent a lot of time here in New Orleans. Clap your hands. It's got that New Orleans sound, huh? Walter Spriggs, the great, the mysterious Walter Spriggs. Weekend Man. Started off with another Walter. Walter Rhodes. You can run, but you can't hide. Yeah, searching for the first rock and roll song. That's the theme of the show. And we put a little twist on it. Yeah, the idea is if you're just looking at commercial big hits, you're not going to find the first rock and roll song because it had to precede the popularity of it. It's like you. You're kind of a cool hunter. You're looking for something before it becomes popular. As soon as it becomes popular, becomes commercialized, it's not that interesting. The show's for you, the people who are looking, searching. So it's kind of a challenge for you and for me to come up with music you've never heard, musicians you've never heard of every week. Here's one for you. You ever heard of Little Ted? Little Ted and the Novas?

0: 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Rhonda Lee by Al Hendricks.
1: Alan Page proceeded with that Dateless Night. Yeah, he's stuck at home. Dateless Night. Alan Mann and the Mustangs out of Orange, Texas. Played a lot in Western Louisiana, too. Name of the song was First Love. And we started off with Little Ted and the Novas from Marysville, Ohio. Baby, baby, baby. Yeah, music you've never heard, musicians you've never heard of. You ever hear Little Ted? How about Alan Mann? Me either. Never heard of him. And after I go through the collector's music, just listening all week. A little bit of every song. What a joy that is. That's not work at all. That's my dream. That's what I always wanted to do. Pick out some songs that sound like they would maybe be the first rock and roll song. And then we do this little sharing thing. Kind of nice, huh? I'm enjoying the company. That's you. All right. Coming up, Bobby Smith and the Dream Girls. Now, how many great girl groups came out of Detroit? Countless, countless numbers of them. And Bobby Smith and the Dream Girls, they're right up there in everything except sales.

0: Raymond Lewis from right down here in New Orleans, where we pound on the table. Before Raymond Lewis, Night Rockers, Oh Baby, Chubby Checker, along with the Carroll Brothers. I love the Carroll Brothers. They kind of propelled Chubby Checker. They definitely did on that song. Doing Bo Diddley, the Dumours, All Night Long. Started off with Bobby Smith and the Dreamgirls out of Detroit. Mine, all mine. Bobby Smith is like a lot of the bands that we play on this show. They, quote, got discovered or wandered into a record. Maybe you get pressed 100 or 1,000 records. And usually it just doesn't go anywhere. And that's the great tragedy of it. Because we listen to it now 50, 70 years later. We go, wow, this is really wonderful music. But it's not set up like a meritocracy with scientific testing. It's music. And music and business never go together, even though they're oftentimes in the same sentence. So Bobby Smith maybe sold a couple thousand records. They were walked over to Motown. Motown tried to do something with them. They had, you know, Berry Gordy and those people had great ears. They said, yeah, you guys have it. But it didn't sell. Just didn't sell. So here they are, stuck on my show. All right, coming up, we're going to work our way over to Alice Wonderland, Alder Ray, and even Martha and the Vandellas. But to get there, we got to listen to Alison Joseph's poem about Barbie's little sister. Not the Barbie, not the mainline acts. Not the people who made it big, but the little sister.
1: Think of the fun you'll have taking Barbie and Ken on dates.
2: Barbie's little sister. How terrible it would be to be Barbie's little sister, suspended in perpetual pre-adolescence, while Barbie, hair flying behind her in a tousled blonde mane, dashed from adventure to adventure, ready for space travel or calf roping or roller disco, in campy, flashy clothes that defied good taste and reason. Stuck with the awful nickname, Skipper, Barbie's little sis never got out much. A mere boarder in Barbie's three-story hot pink dream house, too young to wear the thousands of outfit stashed in the bedroom closets, purple beaded Armani evening gowns, knit sweater dresses by Donna Karan, specially commissioned tennis togs sewn personally by Oleg Cassini. Skipper had to buy off the rack at Kmart, condemned to wear floral sunsuits with Peter Pan collars. Unlike her bosomy sister, Skipper had no chest for the boys to ogle, until some bright toy maker gave us Growing Up Skipper. With a twist of her right arm, she grew taller, breasts sprouting where once there were none, a thick rubber band inside her pushing her chest up and out until the band snapped and Skipper was stuck at age 15, never the same again. For consolation, she turned to Barbie's black friend Christy, who was just figuring out all the fuss about equal rights, and Barbie's best pal, Midge, who was tired of hearing about spats with Ken, knowing he was cheating on America's sweetheart with every new celebrity doll on the market, Brooke Shields, Cher, Dorothy Hamill. Together, those three decided they'd had enough of Toyland, so they pooled their cash, swiped Barbie's camper, and tore out of California for Las Vegas, where they bought a little establishment not too far from the gaming houses, a restaurant for all of us, without thick manes of hair or upturned noses, without impossibly slender ankles and tiny feet, without perfectly molded breasts.

0: What a voice on Martha Reeves.
1: Martha Reeves of the Vandellas, Live Wire. He's sounding an awful lot like their song, In My Lonely Room. That's what they did at Motown. Okay, we're going to do a song just like the one that worked, In My Lonely Room. Just going to change it a little bit so we can resell it. Preceded Martha Reeves and the Vandellas with Alder Ray, West Coast gal, because I love him. Alice Wonderland, whose birth name was Alice Faye Henderson, 1963 release, He's Mine. Allison Joseph started all off with Barbie's Little Sister. Me, I'm Jamie. Jamie DeLappa. Coming up, a song by the Vogues, Humpty Dumpty. And how do you get to Humpty Dumpty?
2: Sir? Colonel? Are you nuts?
3: That is just exactly what they want you to believe.
2: The eggs, sir?
3: Let's just call them the phenomena.

0: Chester Smith. 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The Viscos was Stomping. That was that instrumental. And the Vogues, Humpty Dumpty. And me, I'm Jamie. Jamie DeLappa. We've been searching for the first rock and roll record. It's elusive. And we've yet again didn't find it. Or maybe we found it many times. I'm not sure. But the joy is in looking. The disappointment is once you finally say, that's it, I found it, I will no longer look. Yeah. So we're going to keep looking. Next hour, we're just going to keep on looking.
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0: and J.M. Vandy, who kept Jerry Lee Lewis on time. 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
1: Yeah, the thing about looking in all the non-hits, for every hit, uncounted amounts of songs that didn't make it. Thousands, tens of thousands of records. They can't all be bad. No, we'll pick through them. We'll find the ones that are great and enjoy them for the first time. Like this one by the Scarlets, Indian Fever.

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0: Ruth Durand, doing one of those New Orleans classics, one of the New Orleans standards, I'm Wise. The Satin Tones proceeded with Going to the Hop. Well, everybody's going to the hop, going to dances. Keep that in mind. We'll come back to it. The Savoys from Newark, New Jersey. Oh, gee, oh, gosh. And started off with the Scarlets from New Haven, Connecticut. Indian Fever. Because all that doo-wop music, it all preceded the guitar rock and rollers. Yeah, yeah, before they bought guitars, they're sitting on a corner singing doo-wop. So you know the first rock and roll song had to at least be before doo-wop. All right. Going to the hop, going to the dances. After World War II, all the big swing dance bands broke up. Just didn't quite work out. The economics wouldn't work out anymore. So you went with small little bands, three-piece, four-piece, little combos. And you didn't have to do the whole big swing dance thing, which had gotten to be almost like calisthenics or an Olympic contest. Everybody throwing people up in the air, doing all kinds of not only aerobatics, but precision steps. People kind of wanted to just enjoy the music again and dance with somebody. Not dance great, just dance with somebody. Have the social interaction. So folks would come up with dance songs, dance instructional songs.
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A song about a dance. This one is even goofier. Do the Think by Alfred E. Newman. Yeah, that Alfred E. Newman.

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Okay, everybody down on the floor and nobody will get hurt.

A set of goofy songs. That's Alcatraz and the Breakouts. Charlie and the Bank Job. Sound a little bit like Charlie Tuna, right? Al McGee preceded with You Can Count on Me. They're just, their lyrics are nothing profound. He's counting away. In the background, these nearly operatic singers are belting it out. I don't know what they're thinking. I just don't know what they're thinking. Little Willie Littlefield, a fine singer. And on this time, he's trying to do some kind of vocalese thing where he's singing at the back of his throat and almost gargling. Yeah, almost gargling. Please don't go. Oh, whoa, whoa, whoa, whoa. Alfred Newman, let's do the Fink. They were selling these records through Mad Magazine that would have a cardboard insert, and you'd tear out a 45 record and put it on your turntable, and it would last for, weeks. Yeah, weeks. Goofy stuff. All right, we're going to go from goofy to one of the most profound storytellers of our generation. Arthur Alexander had this great technique of singing a soulful voice, but putting a poignant story in a 2 or 3 minute lyric. And he did it again with this one, Lonely Just Like Me.

0: Everybody knows you when you're down and out. Nobody knows you when you're broke.
1: So I had a whole career in, call it information processing, telecommunications. And the whole purpose of it was to bring a great deal of information to people. And if I look back on all those years, yeah, we did that. But it created these unrealities, these information fantasies and mythos. But when I hear this music, when I hear Jimmy Witherspoon singing Nobody Knows You When You're Down and Out, or Arthur Alexander, Lonely Just Like Me, it throws away all that information. And you go, just a heart and soul. And you go, yeah, we are fundamentally human. And our connection is much deeper than information. We feel more information than we can ever take in with our eyes. And that unreality of the internet, I'll take Jimmy Witherspoon anytime. Charles Friday preceded Witherspoon, the right one. Al TNT Braggs, Dallas guy, talking about cigarettes and coffee. What an imagery he pulls out, huh? But Arthur Alexander, no greater storyteller. In all of music, everything he does, a little haiku poem, except it's got a drama and an emotion that haiku can't touch. Lonely Just Like Me, falls madly in love with that girl Mary, and somebody's fooling around with her, and he goes up to defend, and well, he takes the knife. All right, we got to get out of that, right? Let's go pick it up. Little Jimmy Dickens. He's got a hole in his pocket.

Reese Shipley and his Rainbow Valley Boys. Hillbilly Jive with a Boogie Beat. Those guys from Tennessee, they could swing it, right? They'd play country and western music, but they could swing it. A lot of the Texans, too, but in Tennessee, they especially did it. Alan Riddle preceded with The Moon Is Crying. Rudy Preston, given name of Freddie Tex Harper from Texas. Four Tired Car was the name of the song. Started off with Little Jimmy Dickens. I Got a Hole in My Pocket. And me, I'm Jamie DeLappa. And we're searching for that first rock and roll song. Searching for that first rock and roll song and all this collector's music. Coming up, the Viscanes. Oh, Heavenly Angel. Aren't all those girls heavenly angels? All the ones that get sung about. Oh, the most important part of this whole song. The Viscanes? That's with Sly Stewart, way back when.

0: Little Willie John. And that classic of his, Talk to Me. Preceded by a band called the Walcos. Can't find anything about them on the internet, but you sure can feel them. Yeah, they don't need any documentation. You feel it in your heart and soul when you hear them sing, Tell Me Why. A band only identified as Alfred O. Do What You Want to Do. And started all off with the Viscanes, along with Sly Stewart, one of the first things he was in, Sly and the Family Stone. Heavenly Angel was the song. Big band, interracial band, out on the West Coast, Viscanes. And me, I'm Jamie. And we, you and I, we've been on this journey to find the first rock and roll song. I like to think of it as a process, not a destination. A process to go exploring us, our music, the feeling behind who we are. You can never find that written out. You gotta feel it in only that pressed vinyl. Capturing the music of the time also captures the feeling. Yeah, fossilized feelings. So if we didn't find it, there's always the next hour.
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2: 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By you and me, I'm hoping that you come back to me.
1: And J.M. Vandy, who kept Jerry Lee Lewis on time. 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

next hour. All right. We're still searching for the first rock and roll song in collector's music, in music you've never heard, musicians you've never heard of. All the bands that weren't lucky. All the bands who didn't get the promotion. All the bands whose members went into the service or got married. But for a moment there, they created great beauty. And it's still with us today. So much music out of Louisiana. Louisiana, before Huey Long's time, there weren't bridges between these big bayous. Bayous are old deltas of the Mississippi River. Impassable. So impassable meant groups grew their own culture within their little landlocked areas. All these little teeny cultures. Cajun music, Zydeco music, swamp pop, New Orleans music. One guy kind of transcended all those bayous because they'd blast them out on the big radio stations down here. And that sound would go into the smallest little hamlets in Louisiana. Places where Johnny Allen was listening to that music. And he heard Fats Domino. And it profoundly influenced him and a whole generation of musicians who called themselves swamp pop musicians.

Ah, a touch of New Orleans, huh? Shura, Chris Kenner. Chris Kenner sounding a little bit like Fats Domino, because everybody sounded like Fats Domino for a while there. Fats Domino with two, Please Don't Leave Me, and I'm in Love Again. Johnny Allen from a couple bayous over, It Must Be Love. Yeah, the Fats Domino, Please Don't Leave Me, 1953 recording. Yeah, it's got a shot up there for being the first rock and roll song. That's what we're searching for in collector's music, music you've never heard and musicians you've never heard of. So you might need a program guide. Just search Saturday Night New Orleans Radio. It'll come right on up. The playlist, pictures, links to all the music. Program guide, right? Coming up, Russell Bridges. Name of the song is All Right. Yeah, you do know him. Because his stage name is Leon Russell.

Alan Riddle. South Carolina guy, singing "The Moon Is Crying." Like so many of the people we play on this show, they like the stage. They also had, they'll call it careers in radio, at least radio shows. Yeah, they really like the stage. Al Smith from Chicago, "Get Up and Go." Al Urban, won't tell you her name. The Alabama Kid, I can't get anything on this Alabama Kid. I sure wish I knew who it was. "Rockin' Jalopy" was a song, only a minute and a half. They concentrated all the best parts of a long song into a minute and a half. "Rockin' Jalopy." Russell Bridges, also known as Leon Russell. "All Right." And me, I'm Jamie. Jamie DeLappa. Keep going? Sure. How about if we start searching along in those doo-woppers? I've always liked them. The thing I like the most about them is before the guitar bands, that was rock and roll. And then after the guitar bands, they said, oh, we need to have some harmonizing backup singers. It never went away.

Joy Tones. And if you're going to call yourself the Joy Tones, you got to really bring it. And they did. Gee, What a Boy is the song. From the Bronx. Oh yeah, you might also know them as the Highlighters. Fabulons preceded I'm in the Mood for Love. Scott Stevens and the Cavaliers with I Found a Girl. Both those bands are interracial bands. Scott Stevens, his given name was Stephen Glazer. Stephen Glazer wrote a book called White Boy, a Rock and Roll Story, because he was one of the first integrated rock and roll bands. Nikki and the Del Fives, Tomorrow. And we started all off with the Mellow Kings. Tonight, tonight. Gotta say it, mellow. Yeah. Not that I could ever be kingly, but as a court jester, I'll try my best. No, I'm not gonna tell you who I am. Yeah, I am. Jamie DeLapp. But coming up, Al and Nettie. That's Al Smith. But I don't think it's the Al Smith that we played just a couple sets ago. I think it was a different Al Smith. And these are songs about dancing. Yeah, three songs in a row about dancing. First two by Al and Nettie, and then the Aladdins. It's just all completely goofy.

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1: 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She weighs in love about 109. 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

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I like him a lot. Teeny Weeny Baby. You see that with the Aladdins. Get off of my feet. Yeah, they're having dancing problems. Feet's too big, as Fats Waller might say. Alan Nettie started off with two, The Frog Hop and Move Baby Move. Songs about dancing. All right, coming up, The Virtues doing Guitar Boogie Shuffle. This is a song that's a standard, and it goes way back to the 20s. So they don't use the pianos as much as they used to. They're doing it with the guitar now. Same song, different instrumentation. And that's kind of the problem behind looking for the first rock and roll song. Because the instrumentation changes, the songs remain the same. There's stylistic differences, but the basic song is the same thing. And really, we're looking for the feeling, not the technical aspects of music. And the feeling of who we are as humans, it hasn't changed. These songs are optimistic, they're joyful. That's who we are. That's who we are.

1959. That's Howie Casey, Britain's own Howie Casey. But he recorded that under the name of Roy Young. Big Fat Mama. Preceded that with Albatrosi. It's a Yugoslavian band, former Yugoslavian state. Albatrosi. And the name of the song is Driftin'. That's the English translation. Scotty McKay, Bad Times, The Shades from Memphis in 1959, Splashing. Started off with The Virtues, Guitar Boogie Shuffle. The way I put the show together is I just listen to the music. I don't do the research on the bands. If the songs fit together, put it together as a set. And then later on, I find out, whoa, formerly from Yugoslavia, British band. How do these folks all fit together, sonically and feeling-wise? And that's the great beauty of music. We do fit together, but we get rid of all the superficials. When we get to the heart...

Scott Hamilton and Bucky Pizzarelli playing a song written by Zoot Sims about a place where he used to practice that had a red door, and the title of that is The Red Door. I'm Bob Studebaker, Sunday Jazz.

me feeling a little subpar. I remember when you told me about the thing that scares you more than any other thing, and you thought that saying it out loud would make it worse, but... You said you didn't fully trust me yet, but your mind was leaping ahead a little to the time when you would trust me more than anyone else in the world. That's the kind of trust right there, I said. And you rolled your eyes, and I laughed.

was waiting for your response. The delay isn't always what I think, but possibly the result of some kind of transmission or routing or reception error. I couldn't tell if you disapproved of what I said, were mulling over what I said, or maybe you were merely typing. As it happened, there was this little puzzle you'd been turning over in your head for days, and out of nowhere, the answer presented itself. You described it as the second best feeling in the world.

I love what they do, and so very evocative of another era. Rachel and Vilry. Vilry is just one name, and he plays guitar and writes the songs. Rachel Price does the singing. Let's go on shining. Jay Thomas performed Sophisticated Lady. And up next, Sunday Jazz has Alex Levine and his tune Ritual.

house to take her to a dance, and we were going to have a steak, but when I knocked upon the door, there was no answer. Lord, in the morning, don't you know? I never even thought that while I was standing around and waiting, she was halfway out of town. I figured maybe she had gone out to the store to get a couple things she needed, because she knew I'd wait around. I sat down on the steps and smoked a cigarette, because I just knew that she'd be back in plenty of time. The first thing I knew, an hour, then two, and then three went by. All my cigarettes were gone, and I was wondering to myself, what in the world has happened? When the lady from next door came up to me and said, I know you're the fella that's been coming around. I don't know how this is going to sound, but Virginia's out of town, and she told me to tell you that she won't be back, because she has gone off with her lover to get married. Why in the world did she do it?

Now, the great Eddie Jefferson right there, that is Disappointed. Before that, Lee Ritenour with Waltz for Carmen, Ernie Watts on sax. Larry Coryell now playing John Coltrane's Naima wraps up the session.

Liz Wright, Singing in My Soul. It's from her album Grace. The Reed Hoysen Project is the drummer, featuring Don DePaulis and Mark Lucas. That's piano and guitar, respectively. And a lot of other guys. It's called Dinner of the Borgias. Don DePaulis wrote that. That's what we heard before Liz Wright. And here is guitarist John Shannon working with Antonio Cruz, playing the Fender Rhodes. James Johnson III is the drummer. And the bassist is Anton DeFade. It's his arrangement here of Star.

the band Elevations, and a tune written by their drummer, George Hyde III, titled Emma Rain. And that was Billie Holiday before that with Some Other Spring. I'm Bob Studebaker. I hope you've enjoyed this collection of listener-supported jazz. I'm going to wrap it up now with a great tenor saxophonist. This is Hank Mobley, and the title of this is Remember.

Now it's Ernie Andrews singing us into a collection of Sunday jazz with Don't You Know I Care. Up next is an organist, a really good one too. This is Gene Ludwig from back in the late 90s, title track to his album Back on the Track, organist Gene Ludwig.

Hope you're liking this collection of Sunday jazz. You have made it possible with your support, so thank you very, very much for that. That's steel pan virtuoso Victor Provost, title track to his album Bright Eyes. Joe Lock on vibes, Ted Baker, tenor sax. Two saxophonists before, Benny Carter and Phil Woods, Willow Weep for Me, and the Deep Blue Organ Trio is next.

Sophie Millman. Great job with the old favorite, My One and Only Love. Up next, as Sunday Jazz continues, drummer Oscar Hernandez from Mexico. All the other musicians are from Chicago. And this is Oscar Hernandez and Alma Libre with The Art of Latin Jazz.

love that song. And a great version there from Calabria Foti on The Street Where You Live. I'm Bob Studebaker. Guitarist Ken Hatfield wraps up the session with his tune, Surrealist Table.

Ernestine Anderson, recorded in her hometown of Seattle. Before that, Harry Connick Jr., an instrumental called Such Love. And Jeff Rupert gets a bit bluesy with us now with If I Had Only Known.

Based in Chicago, that's the New Standard Quintet. Title track to the album, Another Time, Another Place. 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

A notable from the Los Angeles jazz scene in the post-World War II years, that's Nellie Lutcher and the old favorite I Thought About You. Pianist Larry McDonough, his ensemble, and Miles Davis's tune Flamenco Sketches before that. Bassist Dwayne Dolphin now, and his tune G-Mood.

Title of that is My Bluebird. It's Karin Allison singing from her album In Blue. Mulgrew Miller was the pianist. Legendary pianist Art Tatum now. Buddy DeFranco plays clarinet, and this beautiful piece is titled Deep Night.

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It's Betty Rochet there. And saxophonist Eric Alexander concludes things with Moment to Moment.

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and J.M. Vandy, who kept Jerry Lee Lewis on time, plus a live tribute to New Orleans soul jazz drummer James Black on American Roots from PRX.

Liz Wright, Singing in My Soul. It's from her album Grace. The Reed Hoysen Project is the drummer, featuring Don DePaulis and Mark Lucas. It's piano and guitar, respectively, and a lot of other guys. It's called Dinner with the Borgias. Don DePaulis wrote that. That's what we heard before Liz Wright. And here is guitarist John Shannon working with Antonio Cruz, playing the Fender Rhodes. James Johnson III is the drummer, and the bassist is Anton DeFade. It's his arrangement here of Star.

the band Elevations, and a tune written by their drummer, George Hyde III, titled Emma Rain. And that was Billie Holiday before that with Some Other Spring. I'm Bob Studebaker. I hope you've enjoyed this collection of listener-supported jazz. I'm going to wrap it up now with a great tenor saxophonist. This is Hank Mobley, and the title of this is Remember.

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1: 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Vandy, who kept Jerry Lee Lewis on time. 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

Now, it's Ernie Andrews singing us into a collection of Sunday jazz with Don't You Know I Care. Up next is an organist, a really good one, too. This is Gene Ludwig from back in the late 90s, title track to his album Back on the Track, organist Gene Ludwig.

So if you're liking this collection of Sunday jazz, you have made it possible with your support. So thank you very, very much for that. That's steel pan virtuoso Victor Provost, title track to his album Bright Eyes. Joe Locke on vibes, Ted Baker, tenor sax. Two saxophonists before, Benny Carter and Phil Woods, Willow Weep for me. And the Deep Blue Organ Trio is next.

Sophie Millman. Great job with the old favorite, My One and Only Love. Up next, as Sunday Jazz continues, drummer Oscar Hernandez from Mexico. All the other musicians are from Chicago. And this is Oscar Hernandez and Alma Libre with the Art of Latin Jazz.

I love that song. And a great version there from Calabria Foti on The Street Where You Live. I'm Bob Studebaker. Guitarist Ken Hatfield wraps up the session with his tune, Surrealist Table.

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Ernestine Anderson, recorded in her hometown of Seattle. Before that, Harry Connick Jr., an instrumental called Such Love. And Jeff Rupert gets a bit bluesy with us now with If I Had Only Known.

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0: Drummer Earl Palmer listened closely to Fats Domino's band leader, Dave Bartholomew.
1: Dave said, I want something different. And I said, well, what do you want? He said, I don't know. You the drummer player. I said, would you lead it? If you don't want what I'm playing, tell me what you want. He said, just play some things. And I fooled around and fooled around. Finally, I said, I won't play no cymbal like we usually play the shuffle of. And I played what I would be playing on the cymbal, on the snare. And he said, that's it.
0: We'll speak with the late New Orleans native Earl Palmer about the parade beat and his creative percussion. Also, conversation with Memphis rockabilly J.M. Van Eaton about backing Jerry Lee Lewis. 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

In New Orleans, with African and Caribbean roots, traditional rhythms have long been heard at ceremonies, in the streets, on second lines, and from the Black Indians. Over the years, those sounds moved to clubs, studios, and radio. I made this recording on Royal Street a few years ago when two young shoe shiners were attracting customers with tap dance. Rhythms of the shoe business lead to show business on American Roots.

Listen, good folks, it isn't alcohol, no y'all again at all. Thrill me with the pep I've got. I got a pair of feet that have found that low-down beat. Low-down, down around the spot that's hot. Have no peace losing my lease on living. Here's the how I'm telling you now to give in. Make 'em play that crazy thing again. I got to do that lazy swing again. Hi-ho, doing the new low-down. Got my feet to misbehaving now. Got a soul that's not for saving now. Hi-ho, doing the new low-down. That dancing demon, he has my feet in a trance. 'Cause when I'm dreaming, folks, I go right into that dance. Once you hear that haunting strain to it, I bet my life you'll go insane to it. Hi-ho, doing the new low-down.

Johnny Cash, raised in the rural Arkansas Delta during the Depression, with his account of shining shoes to drive away the blues in the big city. I'm guessing that was Memphis. Get Rhythm, 1956. Before that, Bill Bojangles Robinson, whose taps carried him from Richmond, Virginia, to the Apollo Theater, doing the new lowdown. And we started with New Orleans' own seminal brass band in a triumphant take on Feet Don't Fail Me Now. Speaking of Memphis, we've got Elvis with one of the greatest recordings of him with his drummer DJ Dominic Joseph Fontana, a former Shreveport altar boy who went on to play strip joints, where he said he learned to follow Elvis's hips when the crowd was too loud to hear the king sing. This 1956 hit was written by Lieber and Stoller, Hound Dog on American Roots with drummer DJ Fontana. You ain't

Slim Gaylar, the Afro-Cuban-American jazz vocalist and master of the secret language Vudurini, for which he wrote a dictionary. He also spoke Spanish, German, Greek, Arabic, and Armenian, and managed to laugh in rhythm there in 1951. Our rhythm show continues in a moment with Jerry Lee Lewis's drummer, J.M. Van Eaton, when American Roots returns.

This is American Roots, talking about influential drummers and rhythms. James Mack Van Eaton, better known as JM, was the house drummer in the early days of Sam Phillips' Sun Records, backing up hitmakers like Roy Orbison, Johnny Cash, Jerry Lee Lewis, and appearing on this number with rockabilly heartthrob Billy Lee Riley and his Little Green Men. My girl!

0: I asked the late J.M. Van Eeden what inspired him to get behind the drum kit and drive the band.
1: I guess the first drummer that caught my eye was the Dukes of Dixieland out of New Orleans. We could actually pick them up in Memphis, and they were live from the Roosevelt Hotel, which I just got to go by for the first time today, so that was pretty cool.
2: Playing from the colorful blue room of the Roosevelt in fantastic old New Orleans, Carnival Capital of the United States.
1: But my first band was a Dixieland band, because they let the drummer take a little

0: Well, how does your drumming evolve into rock and roll?
1: Well, I think Elvis changed all of that for everybody, especially in Memphis. And once the phenomenon hit, everybody wanted you to play Elvis stuff instead of Darktown Strutter's Ball. You know, they wanted to hear That's All Right, Mama. And then by the time Elvis had Don't Be Cruel, and the drums became more prominent and kind of started steering me in that direction.

I've had different interviews and people ask me what influenced me, and I tell them gospel or old-time rhythm and blues and so on and so forth. But the thing that changed music and changed me and a lot of other people was when drums and guitars collided, because forever drums were taboo with the guitars on the Grand Ole Opry. They just didn't want it. They didn't think it fit because it was like, hey, that's a different kind of music. We want to keep ours authentic, or whatever their thought pattern was. But when records start selling and then it starts becoming a monetary money thing, then they take, well, maybe that's not so bad after all, you know.

0: Jam, tell me, how did you get in the door at Sun? What leads you to being there on sessions?
1: Well, I think my being there probably was by accident, like a lot of things. I went in with the band I was playing with called the Echoes. Memphis Recording Service would let you pay $15 and cut an acetate dub.
0: That's what Sam called it, is Memphis Recording Service.
1: It was never Sun Studios. It was Memphis Recording Service. And it, Sun Studios just kind of happened because Sun Records, and so obviously it had to be Sun Studios, right? Well, anyway, Sam would record. I think his slogan would record anything, anytime, any place.
2: Well,

0: So Jack Clement had to be there that day, Cowboy Jack Clement. And prior to us going in there, he had just got the job because he had produced a record on Billy Riley called Trouble Bound. And not only did Jack get a job for making that, but he got Riley a record deal at Sun. So I went in, and he started telling me about Riley and how he needed a drummer and how he just had a record out. And I'm thinking, well, man, that's kind of what I want to do anyway, you know. And so they came to hear me play. And lo and behold, they hired me and they hired the bass player named Marvin Pepper. And along with Roland James, we became Billy Riley and the Little Green Men.
1: Tell me a couple of the records that you worked on with Billy Lee Riley.
0: Well, my first record with him that was released was Flying Saucer Rock and Roll.

0: A lot of people, when you read the history, it sounds like everyone thought Riley was just going to, well, take off like a flying saucer in the world of rock and roll.
1: Well, he had the looks. We had the best band because all musicians, they would come to hear us play, and that's a compliment.

0: We chose to play rock and roll. It wasn't that we couldn't play jazz or we couldn't play big band or we couldn't play whatever, but we wanted to play this new music, man. We wanted to play rock and roll.
1: Where and when do you meet Jerry Lee, and how does that lead you to working with him on the sessions?
0: Well, I met him through Jack. Jack Clement was having an audition with this guy from Louisiana. He said he's a piano player. And of course, we were all into guitars then. You know, I mean, it wasn't bringing a piano player up here. And so he came up from Faraday, Louisiana, and he had his uncle with him, J.W. Brown. And I came in, and when I saw these guys, I was kind of took a step back because I said, man, we're supposed to be recording rock and roll. You're supposed to have a Elvis look or look like, you know, one of these guys with a guitar. But wasn't that way. Jerry was at the piano, and J.W. Brown had his little white rhythm guitar.

0: During the session, we took a little break, and Jack Clement asked Jerry if he knew the song Crazy Arms, which is the number one song on the country charts by Ray Price. And Jerry said, yeah, I think I know that. So he kicks it off, and by now, I was the only one in the studio with Jerry.
1: So no guitar at that point.
0: No guitar.
1: No bass.
0: No bass. So it's just me and Jerry. I mean, we're not thinking we're cutting a record. We're just having an audition to see if he knows Crazy Arms. You know, Jack wanted to hear him sing this song because everybody loved Crazy Arms. And how are you going to top Ray Price, you know? But we do it anyway. And I'm trying to find this little beat that would fit the song because I'd never played Crazy Arms before. And by the time we get through, I said, man, I think I got it. Let's take it again. And they said, no, that's good enough. We'll take that cut.

0: It seems a lot of times at Sun that when the passion and inspiration was there, it really was one take. It was like live, hanging out, jamming moment where you're not going to improve on something, really.
1: Man, it was so new and fresh to hear this stuff. I mean, it was something magic about the place and the sound. It's pretty spiritual, really, when you stop to think about it.
0: A lot of cosmic stuff was happening indoors.
1: Exactly, man. Flying saucer rock and roll, man.

0: Well, J.M. Van Eaton, thank you so much, not just for talking to me on American Roots, but for keeping rocking all these years.
1: Well, man, I appreciate it so much. Thank you for having me.
0: Talking with the late J.M. Van Eaton backstage at the 2015 Ponderosa Stomp in New Orleans. Out of all of Jerry Lee's recordings featuring J.M., few were as memorable or controversial as this 1957 take on Big Maybelle's song, shocking the Bible Belt with its rockin' rhythm and risque lyrics. Whole lot of shaking going on American Roots.

do, honey, just kind of stand in one spot. Wiggle around just a little bit. That's what you got. Yeah. Now let's go.

New Orleans piano man Smiley Lewis with the rhythms of Down Yonder We Go Ballin' from 1956. It has the influence of New Orleans traditional jazz with what sounds like a banjo driving the tempo. Hey, some people call the banjo a drum with strings attached. And we'll hear the great jazz banjo and guitar player Danny Barker in a quick minute on American Roots.

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2: I'm Nick Spitzer with our program about rhythm. The influential jazz banjo and guitar player Danny Barker is featured in one of my favorite recordings, Jazz a la Creole, on GHB Records. It's an anthology of 78s, some in French, from the late 1940s. Here's Barker on vocal and guitar with a march beat on a Mardi Gras Indian song, Indian Red, on American Roots.
3: The big chief, the big chief, the yellow Pocahontas, the pretty

No, it ain't my fault. Smokey Johnson on drums, a backbone of New Orleans jazz, funk, soul, and R&B. It was in Fats Domino's band and is credited with giving more kick to the Motown percussion sound. It Ain't My Fault was sampled by Mystical and many others in the rap world. And late in life, Smokey got a legal settlement that paid for some of his influence. Gonna take-

In 2000, I spoke with the legendary drummer Earl Palmer. Palmer went from tap dancing in the French Quarter on vaudeville stages to playing drums on Little Richard and Fats Domino's hit.

0: Earl Palmer also worked on film soundtracks. We sat down to talk with Earl at his home just north of Los Angeles.
1: New Orleans seems like it was an amazing place to be growing up with music. What was it like for you?
2: For me, it was a kid tap dancing on Bourbon Street for tips. Not being monitored too well as to whether you were in school or not, with so many kids working out on the streets. It was listening to the music. Almost everywhere in town had at least some size band, and every bar on every corner had a little band. You're just surrounded by music.
1: What inspired you to be part of this scene? I mean, you didn't have to be tap dancing or singing or hanging out.
2: Well, my mother and my aunt were in vaudeville, and it was kind of a natural gravitation for me.
1: So you're out on the black vaudeville circuit.
2: Yeah, it was the bulk of my education, that travel. But I'd have a good night's sleep in the rack of the bus, and I'd get up and meet all of the kids in the town. You know, I'd be out playing and get back in time for the matinee and those kind of things. So it was an education for me, meeting so many people all over the country. And I don't begrudge it at all.
1: I know you went in the service, and you came back. You're in New Orleans. Is there a favorite Fats Domino record you did?
2: Great session. Oh.

0: That's a heck of a beat.
1: That's something that Dave said, I want something different. And I said, well, what do you want? He said, I don't know. You the drummer player. I said, would you lead it? If you don't want what I'm playing, tell me what you want. He said, just play some things. And I fooled around and fooled around. Finally, I said, being kind of funny, I said, okay, I won't play no cymbal like we usually play the shuffle or straight eights or something on the cymbal. I'll just play on the snare drum alone. I played what I would be playing on the cymbal on the snare. And he said, that's it. And that turned out to be very interesting to me after I saw how it came out. You mean I've actually created it?
2: Tell me about your encounters and impressions of Little Richard working with him.
1: Well, it was when Specialty Records brought him to record. Artists used to come there to record with Dave's band, which was called the Recording Studio Band.
2: Specialty is in L.A.
1: Yeah, in L.A. and coming to New Orleans. They brought Richard there, Etta James.
2: They wanted that sound, that New Orleans sound.
1: Yeah. So after coming and doing a couple of tunes, I don't remember which was the first now. His first big hit was Tutti Frutti. Wow, bam, bam, bam.

0: I had never heard anything like Richard at that time. Hardly anybody else, anywhere else around the country. He was excited, and he coming in behind a mic in the closed studio as though he was doing a concert in the hall. And they had trouble keeping him on the mic. He moved around so much, like myself. Trouble keeping him on the mic. He was all over that studio until Cosmo was able to calm him down and say, Richard, we don't want to lose your enthusiasm, but you got to stay in front of this mic.
1: This is Cosmo Matassa, Matassa Recording Studio.
0: The greatest engineer in the world.
1: So you played on a bunch of those little Richard hits there. And
0: I played on every one of them that was a hit. Good Golly, Miss Molly, Lucille.

0: chop, la, bam, boom.
1: What got you out to L.A.? When did you leave Louisiana? Why did you come here?
2: Well, I came to California because my wife and I had separated and I had gotten involved in an interracial situation.
1: She was white?
2: German. Yeah. Oh. Susan was German, yeah.
1: It was partly getting out of the situation in Louisiana where you could not be married to a white woman.
2: Married.
1: Much less.
2: Be with, let alone married.
1: Yeah, yeah. So you came to L.A. and you were here
2: came to L.A.
1: Your,
2: and I went right to work for Latin Records as an A&R man for Latin Records.
1: What were some of the sessions that you feel especially proud of looking back?
2: The Shirley and Lee things.

Let the Good Times Roll and wrote the arrangement on that, but I went back to New Orleans to do it because it wasn't those same guys. It was difficult to get that same feeling, that same ambience that we had in that studio. Walking in that studio, it was just like, you know what you're going to play before you get there. And having different musicians out here, I don't care what you write, there's a feeling that you cannot get on that piece of paper.

0: beyond the New Orleans scene people, what are some of those favorite sessions?
1: Some of the favorite sessions I did out here were, ironically, jazz things. I do things with Quincy Jones and Lalo Schifrin, Dizzy Gillespie, Sarah Vaughan, Ella Fitzgerald, Peggy Lee, Frank Sinatra.
0: You're too modest to brag on yourself, but you came through tap dancing, through vaudeville, through bebop, rhythm and blues, roots of rock and roll, out to L.A. What would you like people to know about you?
1: Being able to adapt a natural feel that you had to different music that you hadn't played before, melding them together. And that's, here again, that's luck. It's just luck that they liked the way that I had done that. So that's what I appreciate about it.
0: Do you still love to hear a good beat, good parade beat, a good shuffle?
1: There's no good of rhythm feeling you can ever feel as standing on the corner in New Orleans when a funeral parade goes, after they had the body buried. Oh, man. You know, there's certain music that hit, every time you hear it, it hits you here. That's it, man. It's happy. It's just, you got to be dead if you don't feel happy listening to that.
0: Earl, I want to thank you for visiting with us here
1: thank
0: on American
1: you, Nick.
0: Roots.
1: Thank you very much, Nick. I wish we had time. I'd have cooked you some gumbo.
0: Earl Palmer, remembering the street parades of his hometown, New Orleans. And here's one for Earl, his old favorite song, In That Street Style, Rebirth Brass Band with Fats Domino's. I'm Walking.

Funkin' It Up with the Rebirth Brass Band, 1989, with a remake take on Earl Palmer and Fats Domino's I'm Walkin'. More giving the drummer some coming up with the mysterious New Orleans drummer James Black, plus Adonis Rose, the leader and noted percussionist of the New Orleans Jazz Orchestra, live in the studio. American Roots is produced in collaboration with the School of Liberal Arts at Tulane University here in New Orleans, with support from the National Endowment for the Arts, music appreciator Jim Hart in Chicago, and listeners like you nationwide at AmericanRoots.org, where you can hear all our programs and interviews for the last quarter century. I'm going to take a walk and be back in a minute or so. This is American Roots from PRX, Public Radio Exchange.

0: This is American Roots from New Orleans. Giving the drummer some, as the old expression for soloing goes. Coming up, we're live in studio with drummer Adonis Rose and members of the New Orleans Jazz Orchestra. The music they'll play features the jazz tunes of the late mysterious drummer James Black. Adonis Rose recalls Black's persona.
1: He was a very energetic person. He was very opinionated, and he was just a tough guy. You know, if you brought him into your space or you went into his space, it wasn't hard to figure that out. You'll figure that out very quickly.
0: Just now we're hearing James Black playing drums with the late jazz man Yusef Lateef. James Black played with Ellis Marsalis. His son Wynton Marsalis said, "Out of the cats in my father's band, I liked James the most. He was also a trumpet player. I was influenced by his music." Born in New Orleans in 1940, James Black played piano and trumpet in his youth, studied music at Southern University, worked in New York City playing drums with Cannonball Adderley, Lionel Hampton, and Freddie Hubbard. Black moved back to New Orleans in the late 60s, gigging with Dr. John, Fats Domino, and Professor Longhair. He was a session man. We're going to hear some of that soul and funk drumming. This one with singer Lee Dorsey was produced by Alan Toussaint. Leo Nocentelli guitar, George Porter bass. James Black playing drums. Riverboat on American Roots.

on the road and on the radio, it's American Roots.

serious funk. From the Crescent City, there's a break in the road. Floridian Betty Harris, 1969, in a New Orleans session, written and produced by Alan Toussaint. James Black on drums, again with Leo Nocentelli guitar and George Porter bass. Before that, Hook and Sling Part 1, also 1969, with singer Eddie Bowe and the Soul Finders on New Orleans label Scram Records, run by the local seafood magnate Al Scramouza. That drum beat by James Black has been sampled by hip-hop and rap artists from Kanye West to LL Cool J. Coming up, James Black driving a dance tune written by Eddie Bowe. But first up, James Black sings with his girlfriend, Sister Mary, Bonnet Jumonville. There's a storm in the Gulf from the 1970s after the brutal Hurricane Camille. Drummer and songwriter James Black with Sister Mary on American Roots.

Sissy Walk, 1969, sung by Sonny Jones, written by Eddie Bo, James Black on drums with the band. Before that, another Eddie Bo song, Hip Drop, with Juanita Brooks on vocals, with the female group called The Explosions, recording for the Gold Cup label, 1970. Juanita Brooks later became a respected jazz, gospel, and Broadway singer. Both she and Eddie Bo passed in 2009. James Black died in 1988. But his music lives in memory, and now a tribute by Adonis Rose of the New Orleans Jazz Orchestra. That's coming up live in the studio on American Radio.

This is American Roots with a tribute to the legendary New Orleans drummer James Black. Black also composed tunes like Monkey Puzzle and Dee Wee, both recorded by Ellis Marsalis' ensemble in the early 1960s. As a composer, Black received support from the National Endowment for the Arts.

Our guest, Adonis Rose, started playing drums at age 3 under the instruction of a family friend, James Black. Adonis went on to play with Ellis Marsalis, Terrence Blanchard, and Betty Carter. Rose studied at Boston's Berklee College of Music, but left to play music back home. In 2002, Adonis began drumming with the New Orleans Jazz Orchestra. Now he's artistic director. They're here to play the music of James Black, starting with a 1963 composition, Old Wine, on American Roots.

0: Old wine.
1: Old wine.
0: Uh-huh. Old wine. James Black, huh?
1: James Black, the one and only.
0: Yeah. Adonis, thanks for being out here with the group.
1: Absolutely. Thanks for having us.
0: Yeah, all sounds good down here in the Ninth Ward. James Black, what drew you as a percussionist, musician, thinker, doer to James Black?
1: Well, you can't be a New Orleans drummer and not be attracted or influenced by James Black in one way or another. Actually, you can't be a New Orleans musician and not be influenced by James Black.
0: Yeah.
1: I have a personal connection to James Black because I studied with him, but James Black and my dad, Vernon Severin, they were good friends. They were best friends up until the time that James Black died. But not only that, my uncle played in James Black's band. My uncle Chris Severin was his bassist. So there was really no getting away from James Black. He was at the house almost every day. I didn't even know he was a drummer for the longest time when I was a kid just coming up.
0: He was just coming over.
1: He was just hang with my parents, yeah. Drink. He would be at all the family parties. And then one day I found out he was a drummer. He gave my dad a set of drums and, you know, that was it.
0: Huh?
1: So he gave me drum lessons and gave my brother trumpet lessons. He was also a trumpet player.
0: Right, yeah. Mm-hmm. A melodic instrument gives you insight into that side of the music.
1: It does.
0: Well, in addition to being drawn to your family, I mean, Irma Thomas, Harold Batiste, obviously Ellis Marsalis, Lee Dorsey, the Meters, Dr. John,
1: Yusef
0: Eddie
1: Latif.
0: Bowe. Yeah, out on the road with Yusef Lateef, Freddie Hubbard,
1: Cannonball,
0: Lionel Hampton. Yeah. I mean, a lot of people were drawn to James Black.
1: They had no choice. I mean, he was a musician that was ahead of his time, just in terms of the way he played the drums, which was one thing. His style, he was influenced a lot by Max Roach. Max Roach's playing. And then you had other great drummers around who were before him. You know, you had Ed Blackwell. You had a lot of great drummers that influenced James Black. Smokey Johnson was around. But as a drummer, he was the New Orleans modern jazz drummer. Outside of Ed Blackwell. So if you were looking to be progressive and be modern, James Black was the guy you would want to call.
0: Yeah, if you want to be soulful and funky, you call
1: him. He did it all. He played with Fats Domino, obviously.
0: Yeah.
1: He played with a lot of people. So one of the things that are really present in a lot of his music, and the thing that I feel like makes him special, are the melodies. They make the entire songs.
0: Yeah.
1: Some composers have different methods to writing. Like for me, I like to map out a form and do the chords and map that out and see what that's going to be. For James Black, you could tell that he wrote the melodies a lot of times first to his songs.
0: Yeah.
1: They're intricate rhythmically also, but I mean, these could easily be songs written by any tenor saxophonist or trumpet player, very melodic.
0: So as a drummer, I wonder, how do you approach getting to the sound of James Black? I mean, I assume there's notation, and you know, obviously there's harmony and melody, but when you're trying to play his part or your way with his part, how do you approach doing something like that?
1: I mean, basically for me, the foundation of my drumming, a lot of it came from James Black. And I've listened to so much of him as a drummer. Naturally for me, being a New Orleans drummer and knowing him, studying with him, it's easy for me to be able to hear his music a certain way. But with that, I've developed my own style over the years and my own way of hearing through music and you know, finishing out phrases that make it unique to my playing. And one thing, knowing James Black and the type of musician that he was and person that he was, his thing was all the time that he used to say to my dad, you know, you got to put your personality through the music.
0: Right.
1: He was a
0: firm
1: believer.
0: You're not just covering him.
1: Yeah.
0: You're bringing your own self to his sound,
1: yes,
0: and his spirit.
1: Yes. So yeah. I don't think if James Black was coming to any of my gigs and I was playing his music, he would want me to play the music the way he did. Because
0: right.
1: It is impossible anyway. You just can't
0: do
1: it.
0: Right, right, right. Yeah. Yeah. Well, you know, I always am amazed when I think of New Orleans. Over the years, we've had tremendous music programs in public schools. We had a dropout during Katrina and sort of building back. But I was reading that I guess he went to Southern and played in that legendary marching band.
1: Yep.
0: So what's the relationship between kids learning, you know, marching music for Mardi Gras, football games and everything else, and how you deal with modern jazz or, you know, for that matter, soul or funk or whatever.
1: Yeah, well, you're looking at a product of exactly that. So
0: yeah.
1: I started playing the drums when I was about 4 years old.
0: Uh-huh.
1: I played in my concert band at Phillips Elementary School. I grew up in the St. Bernard Projects. And then I went on to play in marching bands in junior high school. I was the section leader of the drum section. I was really serious about that. I had a full scholarship to go to St. Aug and play in their marching band.
0: And that's a tough ensemble.
1: It is, but but I ended up getting into NOCA.
0: Oh, great. And New Orleans Center for the Creative Arts.
1: Exactly.
0: Yeah.
1: New Orleans Center for Creative Arts. And at the time, you couldn't do both. So I had to make a decision on whether or not I was going to go to St. Aug or if I was going to go to NOCA. And my dad had a lot to do with that. He wanted me to be a professional musician. So he pretty much forced me to go there. Uh-huh. I wanted to do marching band. That eventually got me to the place where I am now. Yeah. So for me, I would not trade any of those experiences because it's all a journey and a trek. I think if you do it in that order, one, it gives you good techno facility, but also in-depth knowledge of the music from a lot of different perspectives.
0: It makes you an all-around kind of guy.
1: It does. It does.
0: It's kind of amazing. And I'm sure you respect all those different settings.
1: I love them all. We just went to Battle of the Bands, Terrence and I. Let me introduce the guys.
0: Yeah, do that.
1: This is Terrence Taplin on the trombone.
0: I know Terrence.
1: He also went to St. Aug and Southern and marched in those bands.
0: Okay.
1: Jelani Bowman on the trumpet. Ricardo Pascal on the tenor saxophone.
0: All right.
1: Jesse McBride on the piano. And Amina Michelle Scott on the bass.
0: Good to hear you here. It's just so nice to be down here in the ninth and listen to some of this music that's modern, but it sounds very rooted at the same time. So yeah. We love it. We love it. Well, what's on your mind for what we could do next here?
1: I think we're going to do another tune. It's a very beautiful tune by James Black. This one's entitled Pretty One.
0: All right.

This is American Roots Live with drummer Adonis Rose and players from the New Orleans Jazz Orchestra. They're about to perform an intricate 5-4 piece. Many consider it James Black's greatest work, Magnolia Triangle.

0: Magnolia Triangle. I have to think that radio listeners across the country are cheering right now.
1: Oh, I hope
0: so. Or at least snapping their fingers or clapping their hands.
1: Oh, yeah, yeah, yeah.
0: Yeah, we're here in a studio where it's, you know, it's quiet. So y'all are making some beautiful sounds. And not cracking a sweat from what I can tell.
1: Well, I am.
0: You're not showing it, man.
1: Yeah, I'm playing James Black's music, so I'm sweating.
2: I sweat on the inside. Yeah,
0: yeah, there you go.
1: Yeah, if it was John Coltrane, then we'll have some other people sweating. But
0: well, we can't hear the sweat. Let's put it that way. So, you know, reading about James Black, many of the people that talk about him say that he lived a fast life. And, of course, he died young. But mm-hmm. What did that mean, he lived a fast life?
1: Well, he was a very energetic person. That's the first thing. And then he was very opinionated. And he was just a tough guy.
0: Yeah.
1: You know, if you brought him into your space or you went into his space, it wasn't hard to figure that out. You'll figure that out very quickly. I mean, he also really didn't like many drummers. There's a lot of drummers that he did not like. He liked Elvin Jones, but I remember hearing a story one time that Elvin Jones came to New Orleans to play with John Coltrane, and he used James Black's drums. And, you know, Elvin was playing so much on a drum kit this night that James Black made up some excuse to take his hi-hat away from Elvin Jones while he was on stage.
0: So we began with how many people he'd played with who must have loved his music. But now we're on to all the people
1: we're talking about his personality now, so that's a different thing.
0: But the personality is a powerful one. And I think it's part of the memory that's in you and so many people that talk about him. I interviewed Charles Neville a number of times, and he brought up something to me that I never knew, which was that there was a modern jazz band in Angola.
1: Exactly.
0: And you know, the situation with jazz musicians in New Orleans is you're going to get pinched no matter what,
1: right,
0: if they wanted to pinch you.
1: Mm-hmm.
0: So you end up with a band, I guess they were called the Knickknacks, that has Charles playing sax, and James Booker's there, Chris Kenner's there,
1: yep,
0: and James Black is there. I mean, this is like an all-star lineup.
1: Exactly.
0: In prison.
1: And at some point, Aaron Neville got there later. And, I mean, it was really, I'm guessing the
0: Freddie
1: idea.
0: Freddie Fender.
1: Yeah, the idea of it back
0: of
1: then. It was the truest form of rehabilitation, you know. Where,
0: but it was Angola that needed to be rehabilitated
1: more than many
0: of the prisoners.
1: Well, exactly. But that's where they sent them.
0: Yeah.
1: And they were able to still be musicians in a prison and give that to other people that probably really needed it. Right.
0: But a modern jazz band in Angola in the early 60s is kind of an incredible image.
1: Oh, yeah.
0: And James Black was part of it.
1: Oh, yeah, he was. Yeah. Oh, yeah.
0: Well, we're heading towards the end of our ride here. What would you like to take us home with?
1: I think my relationship to James Black and James Black's relationship to all of New Orleans music includes a lot of different legendary artists that are from here, including Harold Baptiste, Elvin Baptiste, Ellis Marsalis in particular. Let's do Swingin' at the Haven by Ellis Marsalis.
0: Oh, that's the name of the old Marsalis Motel, huh?
1: That's right. And that hotel would house a lot of people in the civil rights movement and musicians and people who would come through town. So, it was a very important piece of history. And we're going to do this tune, Swinging at the Haven.
0: All very good. Well, thank you so much for coming out, folks. It's just a great afternoon to hear your music, and takes me to another level just to hear it. And I hope everyone who's listening out there to American Roots feels the same
1: way. All right. Well, thank you for having us.
0: Swinging at the Haven.
1: Swinging at the Haven.
0: Ooh.

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Also to White Oak and Elephant Quilt Productions. Our team includes Maureen Loughran, Olivia Broslowski, Lauren Callahan, the late Ken Mills, Steve Martin, and Tulane students Gavin Hannenberg, Paige Veal, and Emily Clark. 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Until that time, I'm Nick Spitzer for American Roots from PRX, Public Radio Exchange. We're all swinging at the Haven.

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3: Over the past 20 years, we've had the pleasure of talking to Sam 8 times. Sometimes it's just Sam. Sometimes he brings others with him. But it's always fun and interesting. Now, about 25 years into the Iron & Wine project, his last two albums, Light Verse in 2024, and this year's Hen's Teeth, were actually created at the same time, same place, and with the same group of talented players. But the two albums couldn't really be more different. Hen's Teeth features a couple of songs with the trio I'm With Her, and Sam's daughter, Arden, appears for the first time on an Iron & Wine album. To talk about Hen's Teeth and more, Sam dropped by the Leon Loft last month for a visit, and we will bring you that session today with Sam Beam as our in-studio guest. And as we are here in the first week of June, already one of the biggest tours of the summer is about to start. After a couple of May dates in Hawaii, Jack Johnson is about to hit the road at the end of this month, touring behind a new documentary about his early days as a surfer and budding musician. It's called Surf Film Music, as is his tour. The soundtrack for the film features a ton of recordings from Jack's archives, including four-track demos, many of the songs that turned up on the first two albums, 2001's Brushfire Fairy Tales and 2003's On and On. From the latter, here's Holes to Heaven on Acoustic Cafe.

toast. We'll raise a glass, one final toast, and we drink together.

0: to give up your hope.
1: There were two albums just a year apart from Ben Harper. The last two that he's released, Bloodline Maintenance in 2022, Wide Open Light in 2023. Wide Open Light was not a live album, but there was that live cut on there called Giving Ghosts on Acoustic Cafe. And Ben Harper will be joining Jack Johnson out on much of his forthcoming tour. We heard Jack Johnson from the soundtrack to the new documentary Sir Film Music, which is also the name of the tour. We heard an early demo version, the 4-track demo version of the song called Holes to Heaven, which turned up on 2003's On and On. Something new now from Iceland's Arni Margret. A new album is on the way, and the first song from it is out, called In a Dream, on Acoustic Cafe.

That is the song Turning Away from the album You're Free to Go, which is the latest, the sixth album from Anjimli, who started out in the Dallas area, then moving to Boston, picking up guitar, heavily influenced by Sufjan Stevens, as perhaps you can tell. Anjimli with a really fine new record, one of the best of 2026 so far. And then before that, Arni Margrét with a new single called In a Dream. She has won all kinds of awards in Iceland, and hopefully we'll have a full-length release here in the next couple of months. Arni Margrét will also be doing some North American touring over the summer, and In a Dream being the latest in a long line of singles from Arni. Let's go into our archives now for a recording from 10 years ago. However, the song comes from an album 15 years ago, and to celebrate its 15th anniversary, it is now being reissued. That album, in fact, is the self-titled debut from The Head and the Heart. They were simply a band in the Northwest doing it DIY style until they got signed by the Sub Pop label, and they put out their debut, their formal debut, in 2011. That album being reissued, lots of extra bonus tracks, including a live version of this song recorded at that time of the album's release, 2011. But here they are live in our studios at Acoustic Cafe with Rivers and Roads, circa 2016.

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3: We're celebrating Bob Dylan's birthday this week on Folk Alley. Hey, I'm Cindy Howes, and we'll hear covers from Tim O'Brien, Joan Baez, the band, and of course, Bob Dylan himself. Hope you can join me this week on Folk Alley.

That is the lineup for the band The Head and the Heart, circa 2016, doing that song, which is now 15 years on from the debut release from The Head and the Heart. We heard Rivers and Roads, recorded live here at Acoustic Cafe. And ahead, Low Cut Connie's

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That's the latest single from Loka Kani's album, Living in the USA, which will be released on July 3rd. When band founder and songwriter Adam Wiener came to our studios earlier this year, he talked about the new album, combining what he feels to be two central themes in American pop music, protest and good times, sometimes within the same song. And he cites previous eras of protest and the good time music that was the soundtrack to those eras, Creedence in the 60s, Sly in the 70s, Prince in the 80s. You're hearing one of the good time moments from the new album called Can't Be Wrong. But when Adam was on tour this spring, he was doing solo acoustic versions of the songs like this one, live here at Acoustic Cafe.

0: A solo acoustic version of Can't Be Wrong, the full band version, will be on the new album from Low-Cut Connie, coming out July the 3rd, called Living in the USA. That is Adam Wiener, live here at Acoustic Cafe. And this week on the show, we are welcoming back Sam Beam, Iron & Wine, for an appearance that we recorded at the Leon Loft back in May for Acoustic Cafe.
1: Today, I would love for you to stick around for some music and discussion with perhaps my favorite guest in all the years I've been doing the show. Sometimes this guest has brought other guests to our studios with him, and that has sort of become a central theme, collaboration. 2 years ago, we sat and spoke about an album called Light Verse, created with a terrific group of musicians, artists in Southern California, including string arranger Paul Cartwright, bassist Sebastian Steinberg, guitarist David Garza, and others. And now there's a new album called Hen's Teeth, created with the same group of artists at the same time. But if you listen to both albums back to back, you will hear that they are very different types of records. Hen's Teeth also features a couple of songs with the trio, I'm With Her. And Hen's Teeth marks the first time one of his children has joined him on a recording. So please welcome back to the Leon Loft, Iron & Wine's Sam Beam.
2: Thanks so much. Thank you, everybody. Great to be back. Thank you.

0: is a song that now appears on a new album from Iron & Wine called Hen's Teeth, In Your Ocean. Performed live at the Leon Loft, our in-studio guest this week is Sam Bean.
1: About 2 years ago, we sat and talked about Light Verse, as I mentioned. Now we're talking about Hen's Teeth. The album's created at the same time, same California sessions. I think at the time we talked about it as your Laurel Canyon record, which it felt a bit like that. But Hen's Teeth is a very different sounding album, which sort of begs the question, what was it about this set of songs created at the same time that really were not right for that, but are right grouped together here?
2: Yeah, you know, it's all kind of intuitive. I mean, I had a handful of songs. Most of them were written around the pandemic time, and I was really having a hard time focusing and finishing songs. I was confusing it for writer's block, but it was really just sort of finished. I couldn't put a bow on things. I just couldn't get my head around finishing things. So I had a couple finished songs and a bunch of half-finished songs. Mm-hmm. And so when I went in, the first session was so fun, and I got a sense of what the band was doing, you know, what we were making, what kind of an ensemble it was, and what the little actors were doing. They all had their little parts to play. And so then I went back and was able to sort of finish things a little bit easier and knew where to kind of push things. I love Brazilian music, and so it was kind of, this band was so great for that stuff. But we were also doing a lot of songs with an orchestra. We had Paul was doing these great scores for the orchestra, and so I felt like there were these two kinds of songs happening. They all shared a similar expressiveness, freedom, that hasn't existed in a lot of my records. But there was a different camp. Some of them were a little more exploratory in form, and they had this orchestra, which gives all those songs have a sort of cohesive sound. So I kind of kept those on the first one, put those on the first record, and then the leftovers were like, oh, okay, they're kind of straightforward and just also a little more hairy.
1: Well, okay, so you say that, and I'm thinking to myself, if I had to offer an opinion, which I guess I do now,
2: because
1: I
2: said that.
1: I would say that these are, this set of songs, more angular, jagged. Yeah. This is my album critic impression.
2: I love it.
1: Angular and jagged.
2: Yeah.
1: But they're darker in tone. They're darker, they're more experimental, which is the fun stuff for longtime listeners to hear, like
2: totally
1: those kind of singing songs, like Defiance, Ohio. Yeah. Those songs are fun to hear.
2: I think so. I hope so. I thought they were fun. Well, thank you for saying that. Yeah. Yeah, some of the other ones on the first, the Light Verse record, the forms were, they went a lot of different places, but they were pretty, you know, they're kind of fragile, ornamentals in sound. Where these are a bit more, I mean, some of them are bizarre, like you say, and some are more straightforward, like the one I just played. You know, it's kind of a country rocker, but it's just a little more attitude, a little more, like you say, cutting loose and just having fun.
1: Yeah.

That song appeared on the last album called Light Verse in a duet with Fiona Apple, no less. But that was created at the same time as the new album called Hen's Teeth. And we will hear more songs from that project with our in-studio guest this week, Sam Beam, Iron and Wine. We'll get to that in the second hour. Find us at acafe.com, A-C-A-F-E.com. 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There's a link there for that. And lots more. Lots of video to see on demand, audio to hear on demand. 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A-C-A-F-E.com. You can find me on Blue Sky also. Radio Rob Reinhardt on Blue Sky. And coming up, a debut from Satya. Also, new Shaky Graves, a missing album from a legend, which is missing no more, plus Donovan, live here. Acoustic Cafe is made possible in part by The Arc, one of a select few nonprofit music venues in America, celebrating more than 60 years of history, presenting new, contemporary, and traditional music, storytelling, and building communities has been their mission since 1965. And The Arc is committed to that mission 300 nights each year. Information on The Arc's schedule, how to get involved, and more is at thearc.org.

You're listening to Acoustic Cafe. I'm Rob Reinhart. We have a couple of really strong debuts on the program today. One of them is from Satya, who is originally from Oakland, California, now makes her home in L.A., but went to Nashville to work on a brand new album, which is out this week. It is called Yellow House. And she worked on this with the producer, Colin Linden. Colin Linden, we have known for decades on this show. He has his own band called Blackie and the Rodeo Kings. He has a long solo career, and he has played on the road and in the studio with literally everybody from Dylan on down. And he's working with young Satya on this album, Yellow House. Here is the title track on Acoustic Cafe.

0: That is brand new from Shaky Graves, the album Fondness, etc. Shaky Graves is Alejandro Rose Garcia, the last we knew. He was living in Austin, Texas. And Garcia has decided on the new album to strip things down. Things were getting very experimental, much larger sound over the last couple of albums. But on Fondness, etc., you get simple songs like that. No Place to Be on Acoustic Cafe. Before that, Satya, newcomer with a brand new album. It is called Yellow House, her debut. It is just out this week. And we heard the title track on Acoustic Cafe. There were two excellent late career albums from Neil Diamond. They came in 2005 and 2008. The first one called 12 Songs. The second one called Home Before Dark. And the thing that made these albums so great, it really was just a stripped down Neil Diamond and a guitar. That was pretty much it. Sometimes piano accompaniment. And that particular treatment was suggested by the producer, Rick Rubin, who at the time had already made a name for himself in various other genres, but then brought back Johnny Cash with the American Recording Series and started to use that same simple, stripped-down approach with other artists. Well, it turns out there were actually three albums done in that period of time. As I say, the first one was in 05, second one was in 08, but there was one in 2007 called Wild at Heart. That album never saw the light of day until now. This spring, Neil Diamond released the album Wild at Heart, and from that, this is You Can't Have It All on Acoustic Cafe.
1: Say you wanna make it big. 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

found an Edgar Allan Poe poem called El Dorado, and it's the adventure story of finding the way within.

0: as Donovan Leach, better known to a generation simply as Donovan, live in our studios at Acoustic Cafe back in 2004, and the song called El Dorado. Playing that for a couple of reasons. First of all, Donovan just turned 80 years old last month. He was very young when he started his career in the mid-1960s. And he hasn't really done a lot of recording. There was an album that came out in 2022. And he mostly stays at home in Scotland. He gets a lot of Scottish local awards. It's an interesting career where it has wound up for Donovan. So, happy 80th birthday to Donovan. That's one reason I'm playing that particular song. The other reason is that that song, El Dorado, turned up on a 1996 album called Sutras. That album was Donovan working with Rick Rubin, who, as I said, at the time was bringing back legends who had long since passed the peak of their career. Johnny Cash, he was working with him, just starting, really, to work with him. And Donovan came along in 1996, as did the artist we heard before Donovan, Neil Diamond. Three albums. Now we know there were three albums done with Rick Rubin in 05, 07, and 08. From that 07 album called Wild at Heart, we heard You Can't Have It All from the great Neil Diamond. Next hour on Acoustic Cafe, the final songwriter podcast episode of the seventh season. Some covers coming from Ken Pomeroy, new Aldous Harding and Brother Wallace, plus more with our in-studio guest, Iron & Wine's Sam Beam. 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
1: We're celebrating Bob Dylan's birthday this week on Folk Alley. Hey, I'm Cindy Howes, and we'll hear covers from Tim O'Brien, Joan Baez, the band, and of course, Bob Dylan himself. Hope you can join me this week on Folk Alley.

0: We're starting the second hour of Acoustic Cafe now. I'm Rob Reinhart. Sam Beam, Iron and Wine, our in-studio guest this week, recorded live at the Leon Loft. We will get to more of that shortly. We're going to start the hour, though, with the final sneak peek at episode number 13, the final episode of season 7 for the Songwriter Podcast. Once again, we have been speaking with Ben Arthur all season long. This is a podcast where they take a writer of prose, they deliver a story, they bring a social scientist in, thanks to the Templeton World Charity Foundation, to help illuminate stories of human flourishing. And then they have a songwriter create a brand new song based on the story. Interestingly, as this season has focused on themes of human flourishing, this time it's about AI. And kicking things off with the writer, Jennifer Egan.
1: Jennifer Egan is a Pulitzer Prize winning novelist. She won the Pulitzer for A Visit from the Goon Squad. Her follow-up book, The Candy House, was about AI in many ways before AI. She wrote this book that had a machine that swallows everyone's memories and makes them available to everybody.
2: I should just say I've never used ChatGPT. I object to it. You know, they stole all our stuff, as you're saying. I just feel like, oh, and then I'm supposed to pay to use this product? No, not going to do it. If I sit in a chair and say, gee, what kind of story should I tell? It'll probably be much closer to what ChatGPT would think.
1: And so when I asked our professor, Dr. Christopher Berry, who he thought would be the best person to share a story about AI, it was Jennifer Egan.
2: We all are subject to groupthink, whether we use it or not. And so there's a kind of story that I could tell that will be very close to what you might think of or anyone else. I'm trying to not tell that story.
0: In addition to Dr. Berry recommending Jennifer Egan, what does he have to offer the conversation for this week's episode?
1: Well, we did this as a live performance at Joe's Pub in New York City, and Dr. Berry was able to talk about, a lot of the issues, and it was such a fascinating conversation that I asked him to have a separate, conversation with me about it. We talked a lot about the balancing the risks, the idea that one of these LLMs could potentially, say, teach someone how to make a biological weapon, against the fact that we tend to panic at every new technology. That was true for radio, that was true for television, that was true for VCRs, that was even true, believe it or not, for the novel.
3: We do need to focus on the threats, we do need to focus on the potential negatives, but I think you're completely right. And it's also worth remembering, by the way, with social media, a lot of the talk around 2010, 2011 is like these things were, liberatory technologies that meant people could rise up and counter authoritarian regimes and indeed depose them. They do have that capacity to connect people and to provide an organizing function. It's just funny how we never even talk about that anymore.
0: And then the song that is created is from Rhett Miller. People will recognize that name as the front man and lead songwriter for Old 97s, also a long solo career. We had Rhett kind of opening up our season this year, 2026, and he is closing your season 7.
1: He is a delight, as well as the lead singer of the Old 97s and his solo artist. He also has a podcast, too, called Wheels Off. And one of his favorite artists that he got a chance to talk to was Jennifer Egan. When he wrote his song, he actually sent it to Jennifer Egan for feedback, and Jennifer told him that he needed to make it darker. And so he sort of delves into a story about his own father and some of the challenges there, and talked with me about what it's like to sort of bare your soul as an artist and, then grow up.
4: For performers who stand on stage and who are often driven by, childhood trauma to do it, you reach a certain point, especially if you've been lucky enough to get good therapy and have, good adult relationships. And if you're really lucky, good relationships with your own children. Thereby breaking the cycle of trauma, hopefully. So once you get past all that, and then you're still on stage, the sort of neediness of the transaction seems a little starker.
0: And the resulting song from this week's Songwriter Podcast is this one, something brand new from Rhett Miller called Near Eureka on Acoustic Cafe.

That is Rhett Miller, recorded at Joe's Pub in New York earlier this year for the Songwriter Podcast, and the song called Near Eureka. 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And I'll tell you, since I mentioned that Rhett Miller started our 2026 here at Acoustic Cafe, let's get to the session we did at the Leon Loft with Rhett, playing something from his 10th solo album called A Lifetime of Riding by Night, live for us at Acoustic Cafe.

0: one. That is Aldous Harding on Acoustic Cafe, Venus in the Zinnia. And that comes from the brand new album from Aldous. It is the follow-up to 2022's album, Warm Chris. Train on the Island is the name of the new album from Aldous Harding, who will be touring late summer, early fall in the States. And before that, it was Rhett Miller live at the Leon Loft and the song called All Over Again, recorded live at the Leon Loft earlier this year. And as mentioned, Rhett Miller is the guest on the new episode of the Songwriter Podcast. Ahead on the program, we have a covers collection on the way from Ken Pomeroy. Also, two of the artists Ken's covering live here, and a debut from Brother Wallace and more.
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0: Ohio.
1: This song from Gillian Welch and Dave Rawlings was on their fourth album called Soul Journey. It's one of their most enduring songs, too. It's been covered by many in the roots music world. Kevin Morby, Valerie June, Band of Heathens, Miranda Lambert, just to name a few. A new version is out now from a covers EP by Ken Pomeroy called Tonight's News. The Oklahoma native recorded the six-song collection in Chicago, and the selections are interesting. One original song, plus songs from fellow Oklahoman Woody Guthrie, Jackson Brown, John Denver, and another Welch, the late Bob Welch of Fleetwood Mac. The EP is following up last year's widely acclaimed album, Cruel Joke, one of our favorites here of 2025. But here's Ken Pomeroy with her version of Look at Miss Ohio on Acoustic Cafe.

years ago, live in our studios at Acoustic Cafe, Gillian Welch, Dave Rawlings, the song called Pass You By, which was on the debut album called Revival, produced by T-Bone Burnett in Nashville. And of course, they have gone on to a stunning career, still winning awards with their latest album a couple of years ago called Woodland. And then before that, we heard a cover of a song from Dave and Gillian's fourth album called Soul Journey, the song Look at Miss Ohio, as performed by Ken Pomeroy on a brand new EP of covers, mostly covers. That is called Tonight's News, which will be out later on this year. A really great debut now from Brother Wallace. It is called Electric Love. Brother Wallace is from Georgia, and it will come as no surprise to anybody that Brother Wallace got his start singing in the church. It'll also come as no surprise that Brother Wallace has spent the spring opening up for St. Paul and the Broken Bones. Once you hear his voice, most of it is really raucous, up-tempo stuff, but there are some quieter moments like this one called Any Day Now. Brother Wallace on acoustic.

0: guy at 38 has really had like three different careers. Kevin Morby, now with his 8th album out, which is called Little Wide Open. This one, really like a modern folk recording. You are kind of hearing an example of that right there with I Ride Passenger from Kevin Morby. Brand new stuff. Also brand new, a debut from Brother Wallace out of Georgia. And the song called Any Day Now. You will find that subdued moment on his debut, which is Electric Love. And ahead on the program, we have more with our in-studio guest on Acoustic Cafe, recorded live at the Leon Loft, Sam Beam of Iron and Wine. Acoustic Cafe is made possible in part by The Arc, one of a select few nonprofit music venues in America, celebrating more than 60 years of history, presenting new, contemporary, and traditional music, storytelling, and building communities has been their mission since 1965. And The Arc is committed to that mission 300 nights each year. Information on The Arc's schedule, how to get involved, and more is at thearc.org.
1: We're celebrating Bob Dylan's birthday this week on Folk Alley. Hey, I'm Cindy Howes, and we'll hear covers from Tim O'Brien, Joan Baez, the band, and of course, Bob Dylan himself. Hope you can join me this week on Folk Alley.

0: You're listening to Acoustic Cafe. I'm Rob Reinhart. A couple of weeks ago, we sat down with Sam Beam, otherwise known as Iron and Wine, which is the project that he has been in charge of for nearly 25 years. 2002, marking the debut with The Creek Drank the Cradle. The last two albums from Iron and Wine were both created at the same time in Southern California with the same group of players. One came out in 2024. That was called Light Verse. The new album is called Hen's Teeth.
1: A few of the songs on Hen's Teeth sound dangerously close to jazz. Again, album true, critic persona. Defiance, Ohio, Grace Notes. They start quietly, almost tentatively, and people begin to join in, and the song starts to take shape, and then it takes flight. Was it that way in process? Rather than people knowing exactly what they were going to play or where they were going to go, it was more about the journey to get there.
2: Yeah, you know, it depends on the song. Some of them are a little bit more mapped out, and some of them are kind of just open, you know, a couple chords, you know, a form, and I would send demos, you know, just me banging around the guitar, so they kind of knew the shape of the thing. I would leave it up to them, you know, to play. We'd play through it, you know, two or three times. They were familiar with what the song, what the melody was.
0: Yeah.
2: You know, and then you have this opportunity to support it however you want. And so sometimes you would hear someone flourish, you know, do something, and it sounds like a reason to get larger or a reason to get smaller, you know, and so we would kind of shape it that way.
0: Responding to each other.
2: That's the idea.
0: That's jazz.
2: That's the idea. It's certainly, you know, by no means, you know, difficult, you know, jazz. It's all a sung piece, and so it's easy to fall in and just figure out how you want to bring it about, you know, support it. But, yeah, you have the opportunity to get dissonant in some places, bring energy or bring, you know, melody underneath the melody. You know, there's lots of ways to skin a cat.
0: And these players, these guys are great. The ones really I mentioned, great. I mean, David Garza, Sebastian Steinberg, Paul Cartwright. These people have done so much music. I mean, seriously, it's like it would be hard to throw them.
2: I know. Well, depends on what time of day. But they're, I mean, they're all like a family to me. I love them all very much. And I lean on them to push me, and I try to do the same, you know.
0: For people who have been listening for a really long time and have heard your albums in various contexts, I mean,
2: yeah,
0: Kiss Each Other Clean is 15 years old
2: Dude,
0: now.
2: Yeah, that's fun to think about. Yeah, thanks.
0: You still look the same.
2: You know, you're the one, man. It's because it's so cold up here.
0: That's right. You just freeze all winter.
2: Yeah.
0: And time stops.
2: Time's slower up here.
0: And nothing happens. Wrinkles go away. Different albums, different collaborators, and different phases. You know, same artist, but in different phases. That particular phase, that was that.
2: Yeah.
0: This feels like a phase. These two, you're just going through
2: Thanks,
0: a phase. You don't have as much, people know what Iron and Wine is fundamentally.
2: Right.
0: So you don't have to prove that to people.
2: It's very freeing, that feeling. It feels like I can kind of, as long as I'm singing on it, it's going to sound like an Iron and Wine song, you know? My voice is just the thing. Which is very freeing. It took me a long time to figure out and feel comfortable with it, because I was always kind of not wanting to be pigeonholed, so you're kind of restlessly changing, you know? And now it just feels like, well, see, it's mostly about just casting. I just like playing with different kinds of people and see what they bring to my voice, like you say, and try to give enough of a nudge in the, you know, in the forms of the song, the type of song we're doing, where those different players can really express themselves, and like you said, the difference has become really apparent. When

0: That is the song Grace Notes. And you will find that on the brand new album from Iron and Wine called Hen's Teeth. Our in-studio visit, recorded live at the Leon Loft with Sam Bean.
1: A moment ago, you mentioned the joy of collaborations, and collaborating is something you do a lot. I'm with her, featured on two songs on Hen's Teeth, but your daughter is on four of these songs.
2: Yeah, yeah.
1: Family fun. Family collaboration.
2: Fun, yeah.
1: For the first time. Why is now the time?
2: She finally said yes. I don't know. I mean, you know, it's kind of hard to pin down. She wears a lot of hats. She's mostly a visual artist. She likes, you know, she's a creative type. But she also sings. I've been trying to get her to do stuff. You know, I give her recording equipment and stuff. And she's so cagey, she'll never, you know, she records all the time. She doesn't play anything for me. I'm like, what are you doing? Nothing. I even try to get her to come on tour. She's like, not interested.
1: Interesting.
2: That's the way it goes. She just, you know.
1: Is she writing, as far as you know?
2: Yeah, she does all the time. Well, her sisters tell me she does. So cagey.
1: Wow.
2: But it was fun. I mean, it was wonderful to have her there. Yeah, she was born around the time the first record came out, so it was a wonderful little milestone for me.
1: Yeah.
2: Yeah.
1: It's literally been a part of her everyday life, her entire life.
2: For better or for worse.
1: Did she tour when she was a baby? Like, was she out on the road with you?
2: Nah.
1: No.
2: I never figured that out, you know?
1: Yeah.
2: Back of a van in a dirty punk rock club.
1: Yeah.
2: Just put her cradle by the mops.
1: I talked to somebody who was talking about babies sleeping in guitar cases.
2: Like, yeah, I mean, people figure it out. I never could. But, you know, now I've figured it out. Arden and some of her sisters, they've all come out with me and they sell merch or whatever. Mm-hmm. You know, or just tag along.
1: She's a visual artist. Yeah, you started out in film. All jokes aside, all caginess aside from her.
2: We'll see.
1: Do you have discussions artist to artist just about, not a business thing, but like being honest and true to yourself as an artist?
2: Oh, yeah. Yeah, we talk about it. And the difference between, you know, an art career and an art, you know, just daily discipline.
1: Mm-hmm.
2: She went to art school and stuff and had a show. So, and her mom and I met in art school. So her mom's a lot tougher on her than me about, you know, just what is this piece about? it's very conceptual in a great way.
1: Yeah.
2: You know, it's awesome. You know, but no shortage of talking about art. And probably in a way where they're probably don't want to do it. You know, they just want to, you know, do something else.

0: are the new songs. That is Singing Song, which is on the new album, Hen's Teeth. As we continue with our in-studio visit at the Leon Loft with Sam Beam, Iron & Wine.
1: On that point of collaboration, I have seen your name pop up really just over the last few months. You and Ben Bridwell have done tons of covers. Last year, you turned Kendrick Lamar's Luther essentially into a folk song.
2: Yeah.
1: That was fascinating. Fascinating.
2: Seemed like a good idea at the time.
1: You did a duet with Rishikesh Hirway. That's an original song on his new album. And then last week, the Irish band Dervish created a new album called The Great Irish Songbook, which is collaborative on every track. There's a different artist on every track. You do a Lisa O'Neill song.
2: She's amazing.
1: Rock the Machine. I got to believe it's fun and an honor to be asked to do a collaborative thing, but also there's no pressure. It's not your thing. You don't have to collaborate on your thing.
2: Right, right.
1: You get to be a part of someone else's process.
2: That's the nice part. Yeah, you're not, you know, I don't really care. What did you get? I'm teasing. I care. I try my best. But the pressure's off. You don't have to, I don't have to talk about it. I don't have to give any reasons why it's happening. You just sing. It's wonderful. I always feel like collaborations are the only, really where I learn the most, where you just seeing how other people do it, not smelling your own breath all day, trying to find a new smell. I love it. More so now than ever. I think it's just, at the beginning, I learned so much from the first one I ever did was with Calexico, but I was just always really insecure. I didn't really come from a music background, so I was just kind of faking it. And so I didn't want to get busted. But now I just fake it. I don't care.
1: There are some people in this room for whom Iron & Wine has been part of their entire life, has been around their whole life. 25 years since the debut, coming up next year, that debut album. And there has been change, as we discussed. But I just wanted to ask, of your earliest songs, what are the ones that still resonate with you the most, either just as pure poetry or just the ones you still love to sing? They're fun.
2: Oh, I thought you were going to do softball questions.
1: What's your favorite one of your songs? Is that more softball?
2: Oh, they're all my children.
1: There you go. Yeah.
2: I mean, the old ones, there's some that have been more resonant than others, but it's also nice, to put them away for a while. Like, we've been playing Faded from the Winter for the first time in maybe 15, 20 years. It's nice to have so many songs to remember, to be able to remember them later. It's also fun, have ones that, resonate with people at different stages of their life. The one about moms is always up or over the mountains, fun to sing and watch people cry. Because that's my thing, man. Watching people cry.

0: That is Dates and Dead People, performed live at the Leon Mall.
1: Thanks for that. Thanks so much.
0: Our in-studio guest on Acoustic Cafe this week, Sam Beam, Iron and Wine. 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Ani DeFranco wrote and performed our theme called The Million Dollar Intro. And Ed Magnus is taking extra shifts at the lemonade stand this summer. Till next time, I'm your host, Rob Reinhart. Have a great week.

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0: from E-Town Hall in the foothills of the Rocky Mountains, it's E-Town. With this week's guests from Boulder, Colorado, Daniel Rodriguez, Grammy award-winning quintet, the infamous String Dusters, and a very special interview guest. I'm Helen Forster. Right now, join me in welcoming our host, Nick Forster.
1: Thank you, Ellen. Thanks, everybody. Welcome to E-Town Hall. It's going to be fun. You know, people sometimes ask about the sound of Colorado music. Is there a sound to Colorado, and is it John Denver or the Dirt Band or Dan Fogelberg or Bluegrass? This week, we're going to explore that. I don't think we're going to answer that question, but we'll explore it with a couple of Colorado-centric musicians. Daniel Rodriguez, he became known around here as the frontman for the popular band Elephant Revival. He went out on his own and released, I think, 3 records of original songs. He's here to play some songs from his latest, which is called Harboring Pearls. He'll be out in a little bit. The infamous String Dusters, 3/5 Colorado band. I guess the roots of the band started at the Berklee College of Music in Boston, migrated to Nashville, and eventually emerged as the String Dusters 20 years ago. They went on to win all the prizes. They won the IBMA Song of the Year, Emerging Artist of the Year, Album of the Year, and they've won a Grammy Award. They were off to a very good start, and they kept pushing and growing and expanding and working hard. I'm pretty sure they've released maybe 16 albums over the last 20 years, plus some EPs and live records. They started out as a very sort of distinctive young bluegrass band, and they just kept pushing. Now they got all kinds of production, and boy, the folks on the radio are going to be amazed by their light show today. They're doing great, and we're glad to have them back. I want to just remind everybody, because in case you're wondering, there's all kinds of bands out there, but these guys can pick, and they can sing. As I mentioned, 3 of them live here in Colorado now. They have a new record celebrating 20 years as a band. It's called 2020. It's 20 new songs, 20 years. Please welcome back to E-Town, the infamous String Dusters.

0: Good to see everyone.
1: Y'all ready? Sure.
2: Yeah.

0: infamous string dusters back at E-Town. So cool. Good to see you guys.
1: Good to be seeing you.
2: Good to see you too.
0: Yeah, man. I think I've probably known you for all 20 years, probably. And congrats. 20 years is a long time to be in any kind of a relationship, let alone a band.
1: I mean, it's an ongoing process.
2: There's still time.
1: We renew our commitment every morning.
0: When you, your vows, yeah.
3: Wouldn't that be great if a band, like, had to say vows?
0: I promise to make sure my instrument's in tune. I vow to clean up my mess on the bus.
4: Yes. Yeah.
0: Promise to show up in the hotel lobby on time. Yeah. I know that in Hot Rise, our commitment was for the summer, and that was like 40 years later, you know, we were still in a band. How long did you think it was going to last when you started?
3: How did we get through the winter?
0: Yeah.
3: It took a while, you know, to figure that out. The bluegrass world really revolves around the summer. We made a date where we said we were going to quit all our side projects and do this full time. And I don't know that we thought much beyond that. When you're young and you're just picking, you're just in the moment. And we knew we wanted to do this, but you don't really know where it's going to go or how long you'll be together. So you hope for the best and keep making that commitment every morning, apparently.
0: I like Andy Falco. You've got a commitment to remember the joy or something. What do you say right before the shows?
5: Yeah, remember the joy, which comes from something that David Bromberg said to me one time, which was he was talking about, I was doing this movie soundtrack that took place in Greenwich Village, you know, about the gaslight. They wanted to interview David, and I asked him if that'd be okay. He said, sure. And he said, you know, when they're making that movie about those old days in the village, tell them to remember the joy. We were having so much fun back then. We were, cool. You know, they always depict it as this dark sort of, but he's like, man, we were having just so much fun playing music and everything. So kind of adopted that into our thing, which is just every night, just remember the joy.
0: Yeah. 20 songs, 20 years. That's an ambitious project. How did you begin it? Did you say, like, do we have to make 20 songs or we'll just...
6: You know, the main thing that we did differently on this record was we didn't really set an end date. So typically when you're making an album, you know when it's going to be done, and there are a lot of things that fall in line tracking back from that date. But we really wanted to focus on the songs, and we didn't necessarily have the 20 songs in mind. But as we started working on pre-production, there just was a lot of inspiration flowing. And then we'd come back for the next session, and guys had written more songs, and we wrote almost 50 new originals for this record.
0: Wow.
6: And trimmed it down to 20. And when that concept came into view, we thought it was really cool because it was sort of our way of saying, you know, we've been around, we don't have to have an 11-song album with two singles, you know, and we have these great fans that have helped sustain us. And so it was sort of a gift to the fans and a gift to ourselves too. You know, we play so many shows that an album is always an infusion of live music into the show. So it was a really fun process, and it took a minute, but renewed those vows every morning, and we got through it, man. So.
0: Well, we live in a new era now because we have Billy Strings, who's a bluegrass band that plays in an arena.
4: So, I've never heard of him.
0: Yeah, right. Well, his fans have never heard of you.
4: Yeah,
0: no,
4: it's so true.
0: Yes. No. Did I say that? He deserves better than that.
3: Watch yourself, Nick.
0: But they will eventually.
3: They will eventually.
0: We'll still be here. Just hang in there. It's going to work out. What I was trying to say is that the world is now full of possibilities. And so for a band like yours, which has accomplished a lot and you play a lot of big shows, I could imagine that, you know, you're getting to a place where you say, man, this is great. We're headlining all these festivals. We're playing these big rooms. And then, damn it, this guy's playing freaking arenas. Do we have to, like, aspire to that now? Is that something you have to aim towards? Or can you just, like, groove and be happy with what you're doing?
1: You can just groove and be happy with what you're doing.
0: Yeah. There you go.
5: You can't compare yourself to anybody, really. You just have to do your thing. And I think that's what this is all about, is sort of the journey of making music together.
0: Yeah.
6: Sounds like maybe you aspire to play in those arenas, Nick. How's that going?
4: Hot Rise can still do it, man. Your time is just around the corner.
0: Well, listen, I also just want to mention that a lot of the songs on the new record are appropriately introspective for guys who've been together for a while and sort of life questions. And I mean, there's also songs about go to the bar and have some fun and dance on the moon. And there's fun in there, too. But there's introspective songs about, you know, maturation and life and life's questions. It's kind of cool.
6: I think one of the coolest things about music is that we live in a world where there is a lot of ageism, but experience serves you really well in music. And it doesn't have as much to do with how you play, but it has a lot to do with what you have to say. And so we're getting a little older, but we're putting that experience to use, and I think it's working out.
0: Yeah. Like I say, those songs are thoughtful and universal at a time where we all need to be thoughtful. We need to be kind to each other. We need to be paying attention. So good job. Let's get back to music. Welcome back, if you would, the infamous String Dusters.

0: infamous String Dusters. Travis Book on the bass. Andy Falco on guitar. Jeremy Garrett on the fiddle. Andy Hall on the dobro. Chris Pandolfi on the banjo. Their record is called 2020. They will be back to play a lot more music later on in the show.
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2: I'm Nick Forster. You are listening to E-Town. The Infamous String Dusters are going to be back to play some more music later on. And coming up, singer-songwriter Daniel Rodriguez is here. He's going to be out to play some songs from his latest record. This week, I'm very excited to share a conversation I had with a Buddhist monk from Texas, the venerable Bhikkhu Panyakara. He organized a walk for peace that started in Fort Worth, Texas. He and 18 other monks walked 2,300 miles, along with his dog, Aloka, over the course of 15 weeks, 120 days, through some very cold and wet weather until they arrived in Washington, D.C. in February of this year, in 2026. They did this to raise awareness for peace, inner peace, mindfulness, at a time when violence and discrimination were running rampant in our country. They made this journey to remind us all that we have a choice in how we show up in the world. It didn't all go well. Outside of Houston, their escort vehicle was hit by a truck. Two monks were injured. One had his leg amputated. They eventually arrived. They made a statement. They got noticed. They had big crowds when they came through towns. They got a lot of press, a lot of media attention. We're happy to share their story again with our audience. Here is my conversation with the venerable Bhikkhu Panyakara. We are honored here at E-Town to be able to welcome the venerable Bhikkhu Panyakara. Thank you so much for being with us.
3: Hi, Nick. Thank you so much for hosting me today.
2: Well, we want to help spread the word because I think what you started and what you intended was to raise awareness for the importance of being peaceful. And it's a spiritual practice. It starts internally, right?
3: Yes. Peace cannot begin without us coming back inside, right?
2: Yeah.
3: If we are looking for peace from the outside, then that would never happen. It's just going to be temporary, a moment of peace, but it won't last.
2: Yeah. And when you were thinking about launching this walk, which was such an incredible journey, did you imagine that just doing the walk as a statement would be enough to help people make the connection to internal peace?
3: Yes, Nick, I assume that because of when we walk, there will be people along the road will see us and then pause for a moment and stop.
2: Right.
3: Just being looking at the monks walking, that is when they can go back within. That's what I call is a peaceful moment when they willing to let go of everything and silently just watching the monks walking by looking and focus on their eyes.
2: Yeah. Were you able to leave anything behind or a way for people to contact you after you had left? Because I imagine when you walk through some of the towns and crowds gather, and they're very curious about what was that? What happened? Who were those people? How do we learn more about them?
3: Mainly, we just greet people along the road.
2: Yeah.
3: And then when there's special people in need, and we stop to do the blessing. But after that, we didn't leave any contact information whatsoever.
2: Yeah.
3: Basically, people just go online, look for the walk for pieces. That is how they connect with us after the walk.
2: I think it's interesting that you you also walked through Birmingham, Alabama, which was the site of walks that had taken place 60 years ago for civil rights. But as you passed through those places, spreading peace, it must have been especially important for you, knowing the history of those places.
3: It is sad for the history, but then history is already become a history. No one can change it. And for those who sacrificed their life for freedom and for peace, for us to live nowadays, holding on into all those anger and hatred won't do anything better for of us nor them. So in order for us to pay gratitude towards our ancestor and for those people who have sacrificed their life, we should let go and carry on their message to live happily and peacefully with everyone else nowadays to spread love and kindness and peace and compassion. So that way we can free them as well, because holding on is nothing good at all.
2: Yeah. What you're saying is that the message of peace is universal, and it's not about politics and it's not about religion. Those are two things that can divide people and make people feel like they're not connected to each other. You've talked a little bit about how you can help people have a more peaceful day.
3: People have been living with the past and the future a lot, right? That is why we cannot have a peaceful moment here and now.
2: Yeah.
3: And our message is to ask everyone to stay focused, come back. Don't follow the past, don't follow the future. Just be mindful on each and every breath right now, because we are all breathing to survive. Instead of just breathe to survive, now we add awareness to each and every breath. Knowing there's a breath going in, knowing there's a breath going out, and be mindful on our thoughts when it's popping up. Just observe that thought, acknowledge that thought, and then come back with the breathing. And if we hear any noise, any sound, just observe that sound, that noise, acknowledge that, come back with the breathing. Any type of sensation on this body, we just observe that, acknowledge that, and come back to the breathing. That is the basic step for us to train our mind to stay focused in this present moment.
2: Yeah.
3: We don't have that habit yet. That is why we need to train us to go back, just like training the baby.
2: Yeah, that's why it's called a practice. You've also suggested that people begin their day by writing an affirmation, just saying, today is my peaceful day, right?
3: Yes, Nick. So when we have the mind thinking of all those words and then the hand writing it out, the mind and the hand is pairing together. So that will make the message even more stronger.
2: Yeah.
3: And then after that, we use the eyes to read it over and over, pairing the eyes and the mind together, and then the mouth to read it out loud, pairing the mouth and the mind together. With all that, it will help us, it will support us throughout the day. And then that message reminds us, oh, today is going to be my peaceful day. So I shouldn't follow this thought. I shouldn't say that. I shouldn't do this. So that is how we support ourselves every day. That is how we stay out from trouble.
2: It's a choice, ultimately, that we have with each breath, right?
3: Right, right.
2: Well, you know what I have to say is that we're living in a time where this message is so important. There is so much conflict. There is so much disagreement. There is so much division, and I just have to say thank you for having the courage and the determination to gather the monks together and to have that beautiful walk and to raise awareness for peace and for spiritual health and breathing and being present. Those are such important messages right now, especially. So thank you for doing that. Thank you for spreading that message. And thank you also for sharing your wisdom and your experience with us and all of us here at E-Town.
3: Thank you for giving me a chance to share.
2: That's the Venerable Bhikkhu Panyakara, Vice President of the Fort Worth Buddhist Temple. Thanks so much for being a part of E-Town. Very inspiring stuff. I'm Nick Forster. You're listening to E-Town. The infamous String Dusters are going to be back to play some more music later on in the show. Right now, what's coming up? Daniel Rodriguez grew up in a little town in Connecticut. He found his way to Colorado, where he formed a successful band called Elephant Revival, a band that also started around 20 years ago. They did all the things. They did tours, and they recorded, and they were very successful. Daniel went out on his own. He started releasing records of original songs, and that trend has continued. His latest record was recorded outside of Woodstock, New York, with the help from his pal, Wesley Schultz of the Lumineers. Daniel is busy touring and writing, and we're very happy to welcome him back to E-Town to present yet another side of Colorado music. Please help me welcome back to E-Town, Daniel Rodriguez.
4: Thank you, Nick. The E-Town feels like home to me, so it's nice to be home. Here's a song called El Dorado.

What a cool band. My friend Wesley Schultz, he's the lead singer and main songwriter in the Lumineers. He fell in love with my Heartbreak records, which I made a couple of those, which they're easy to make if you're heartbroken. Yeah. But it came, you know, time to make a record with him, and, you know, I wasn't necessarily heartbroken anymore. And he was like, hey, man, I want to make some of those Heartbreak songs. And I was like, I don't really know. I think I'm over that. Let's make some new stuff. He's like, no, we got to do a couple. And I was like, well, if we do one, can we make it like a graduation, like everyone's graduating from it? So that's what we did. We wrote a song called Graduation.

0: All right. Welcome back, Daniel Rodriguez. Good to have you back at E-Town.
1: Nice to be back here.
0: Yeah. So you made this record out in Woodstock with Wesley Schultz, and you traveled back east, which is where you come from. You're from Connecticut originally.
1: Yeah.
0: When you're in there in the Catskills and hanging out in the woods and the trees, all that stuff, did it feel like home, or have you been here long enough to where it felt foreign?
1: You know, Connecticut, where I grew up, is basically like the suburbs of New York, so... The woods are pretty continuous, and it did feel a lot like where I grew up.
0: Yeah, it's cool. Well, it's interesting. Every time you're on the show, I always do the same thing, which is I think I'm going to go look online, and I'm going to see what recent interviews and just learn about you and learn about what's the latest stuff. And it's always terrifying because the other Daniel Rodriguez's who show up who are not you are like MMA fighters and tattoo covered. I mean, there's like a lot of...
1: There are, yeah.
0: They're out there, and they're not... Much like you.
1: Yeah, are there any other Nick Forresters?
0: Maybe.
1: Yeah.
0: I've never Googled myself, but no, I don't think. I know all there is to know about me.
1: You lucked out. I don't think there are.
0: There might be. I'm sure there are. I want to just ask you about working with Wesley Schultz, because you mentioned he's the lead singer and the main songwriter in the Lumineers, so he's a rock star. He plays big rooms. And when you're making a record, it's kind of a tender thing. You know, you're... Mm. Exposing yourself and you're... I mean, you're not exposing yourself.
1: Well...
0: Or you maybe are. People make records in different ways. What I mean is you're vulnerable. And yes. You have to be. Mm-hmm. Because as a songwriter. And so do you feel like because he's famous, his views kind of carry the moment? Or was it pretty evenly collaborative?
1: It was pretty even. We've been friends for a while, and so a lot of those walls have been knocked down, and we had done quite a bit of writing at his house and a lot of wine drinking too. Yeah. So we felt very comfortable around each other, and you know, there was some pushback from me and pushback from him on certain things, and it was kind of nice to build that trust. It's not like we have any animosity towards each other. It's just artistically, I have to push back on this.
0: It's hard to measure success these days in the world of music. It's like, used to be, well, like I've sold this many records, but nobody buys records anymore. So it's sort of hard to know exactly how it's going. I guess ticket sales and how many, you know, Instagram followers you have, or what's the deal?
1: What is the deal? You tell me. I don't know. You know, it's a tough cookie to crack, but you know, we're cracking it,
0: and
1: you know, you just got to follow whatever different shape tides come in. And so, you know, if I have to go on Instagram and say, hi, this is Daniel Rodriguez, I just letting you know that I'm eating eggs right now, then we'll do it.
0: Well, it's also true what the String Dusters were saying, which is it's about being in the moment with the people you're making music with and following your muse and giving it all you got and inviting the joy and the mystery.
1: Yeah.
0: And you're good at that.
1: You know, I'm a mysterious guy.
0: Yeah. Well, also, we're lucky to have a couple of the guys in our house band. So Kevin and Zach are guys that are also in your band.
1: Yeah, they're wonderful people and wonderful musicians.
0: Yeah, so traveling, again, it makes a big difference who you're traveling with,
1: That is 90% of it.
0: Well, we're all getting along so far, so should we play some more music?
1: Let's do it.
0: Yeah, okay. Welcome back, if you would, Daniel Rodriguez.

0: Hey, that's Colorado's own Daniel Rodriguez. Along with Kevin Matthews on the drums, Zach Jackson on the bass, Adam Bodine on the keys, Helen Forster singing harmony. Daniel Rodriguez, his latest is called Harboring Pearls. It's out there, you can find it. Daniel Rodriguez.
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0: Queen of Bluegrass, Rhonda Vincent, joins us on Mountain Stage this week, along with Neil Francis, Otis Gibbs, Don Landis, and the trio of Kathy Fink, Marcy Marxer, and Chow Tien from China to Appalachia.
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Okay. 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I want to say hello to folks who are listening to E-Town right now on stations like KDNK, 88.1 FM over in Carbondale, Colorado. Thanks for tuning in on WETS in Johnson City, Tennessee, Eastern Tennessee State. Thanks for listening to E-Town. And on KCHU in Valdez, Alaska. Thanks for listening up there. We appreciate it. As always, if you'd like more information about any of our guests, you want to find out how to get tickets to a live show, or find out exactly what everybody is wearing today, all of that stuff is available online at etown.org. And so much more. We have a ton of videos on our YouTube channel. We have the show available, obviously, as a podcast on all of your podcast dispensaries. I don't think we've actually solved the mystery this week about what the musical blueprint is for Colorado, what's the Colorado musical sound is, but we've heard some great songs, and we're going to continue that trend. And we also really enjoyed our conversation with that righteous monk. I am serious about the fact that that walk for peace was really cool. And it's important to remember that we can walk towards peace and love. We can include a love of country. We can love all of our neighbors if we think about it, especially when we remember that we're all really wanting similar things. Health and safety for our families, freedom to express ourselves, dignified work that sustains us, clean air and water. It's pretty simple. And we all share that stuff. So I appreciate what they were doing. I appreciate what those monks were trying to remind us, all of us, really, to be thoughtful around those things. And now, as I said before, remember when I said, these guys can pick? I meant it. Would you please help me welcome back the infamous String Dusters?

0: right, let's get the E-tones back up here for a number.
1: Those keening E-tones. Ketones.

the infamous String Dusters, Travis Book on the bass and vocals, Andy Falco, guitar and vocals, Jeremy Garrett on the fiddle, Andy Hall, they're all singing, Chris Pandolfi, banjo and vocals. Their new record is called 2020. Hey, we've got one more song to do. I want to thank everybody for being on the show. And we've got a special sing-along number for you all. I think you're going to enjoy this. I want to thank all our guests. Thanks to the infamous String Dusters for coming. 3/5 of them from here in Colorado. One from New York, one from North Carolina. And, of course, Daniel Rodriguez from right here. I want to thank the venerable Bhikkhu Anyakara and all the monks who marched from Fort Worth, Texas to Washington, D.C., 2,300 miles. Such a journey for peace. Thank you for doing that. I want to thank, of course, the house band, the E-Tones, and Helen Forrester, and all of our staff and volunteers. Please check it out online if you want to learn more. But we are going to do one more song. There are a lot of stories these days about men who have been caught acting poorly. Not the best kind of men. Maybe women should drive for a little while. We'll see. I just think something's got to change. This song will help us figure that out. I am Nick Forrester. I hope you can be with us next week right here in E-Town.

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0: That was Mary Hott, the Don Dixon song, I Can Hear the River. 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
1: We're celebrating Bob Dylan's birthday this week on Folk Alley. Hey, I'm Cindy Howes, and we'll hear covers from Tim O'Brien, Joan Baez, the band, and of course, Bob Dylan himself. Hope you can join me this week on Folk Alley.

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I was born in Louisiana, down on the old bayou. Raised on shrimps and catfish, Mammy's good gumbo, you know.

0: Oh, yeah. Yes, sir. He has like 8, 10, 12 Grammys. He's an avid golfer, and he first picked up club when he was 6 years old. He's an accomplished voice actor, and he's appeared in many films as well. Asleep at the Wheel's latest album is called Riding High in Texas. That was the one and only, Ray Benson. 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
1: 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I'm John DiLiberto, and I'll pull you into Karen's music on Echoes from PRX.

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2: Welcome back to another hour of Folk Alley. I'm your host, Cindy Howes. Coming up, we'll hear some new music this hour from Casey Musgraves, Dervish, Old Crow Medicine Show, and Lamb Chop. But first, a song about a bug, specifically a mayfly, but like as a metaphor for making the most of a short life and cramming a lot of living into that life. You may know, as I know we have a lot of entomologist listeners, mayflies are aquatic insects that live most of their life in water as nymphs. When they emerge from the water as adults and lay eggs, they promptly die, usually within one day. Here's Jeffrey Foucault with Mayfly on Folk Alley.